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2: What's your vocation? What vocation are you praying for? Hey, it's Jamie. Well, if it is that you are a husband or a wife, or you are praying for the sacrament of matrimony, Psalm 127:3-5, children are a heritage from the Lord. Offspring, a reward from him, like arrows in the hands of a warrior. Blessed is the man whose quiver is full of them. This is one that has personally sustained my family. Recently coming off our fifth pregnancy, high risk, NICU stay, the whole thing, people questioning whether we should continue to have kids. On top of which, birth rates are historically low and people aren't getting married and having kids anymore. Let us hear that scripture and be encouraged. Remember, you're made in the image of God. You have everything that you need for the task.
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0: All right, so what you doing? You know, the conversation, I was going to say, what you doing for Halloween? That's the main conversation in my house because of the candy. The kids, they love the candy. I do too. My wife and I always sort of get in a little tug of war about it. You know, she's the mom that's like, no red dye and, you know, no fructose, syrupy syrup, all the yummy things, right? And I'm like, well, everything in moderation, right? I'm old school. Anyway, back to what I was going to tell you. Not about my wife and I arguing over how much candy the kids should have, but there will be candy at the Light the Night Glow Skate Party. October 31st, 7:30 to 10 at United Skates on Armenia Avenue in Tampa. 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
2: The Chosen has a new album coming out at the end of the month called Songs Inspired by The Chosen, Seasons 1 through 5. It includes artists like Jamie McDonald, Lady A, and Boyz II Men. Big Daddy Weave announced their Christmas tour with Hannah Kerr and have confirmed they are coming to Florida. Matthew West's new album is out now. It's called Jesus is King. And finally, Seth Schlieder has a new song called All In and announced his sophomore album called Fingerprints coming in March of 2027. My name's Francesca. That's your new music flash on Spirit FM.
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Hey, it's Sammy Forrest Frank coming up. I want to invite you to become Catholic. I bet nobody's said that to you before, but I do. I invite you to join the Catholic Church. Join us. Be a rebel. Become Catholic. I actually have a t-shirt that says that. Be a rebel. Become Catholic. Our diocesan website is dosp.org. There you will find a parish that's in your neighborhood, a.k.a. church, a.k.a. house of worship, whatever you want to call it. And then you will also find information on how you can join the fullness of the faith, live sacramentally, encounter Christ, our Eucharistic Christ, and then answers to questions, because I'm sure, sadly, you probably heard a few things that are fake news, as we all like to say these days. That was my Trump impression, by the way. So please join us. Become Catholic. DOSP.org. Just the short version. We are passionately following Jesus Christ. That is who we worship. Jesus is our Lord and Savior. We go straight to Him. We love Him. We worship Him. We want you to join us. DOSP.org.

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1: This is Keith from Seminole, Florida. A friend of mine originally had Spirit FM pray for me, and I was in stage 4 cancer, and it went into remission. And then I had Spirit FM pray for a friend of mine, and he was having brain cancer, having going to surgery almost every week for like 4 consecutive weeks. And you prayed for him, and in 4 weeks since then, he hasn't had to go to surgery at all. So, you know, I think I'm a walking miracle because I just believe in God's word. But Spirit FM brings that word to our hearts so deeply and so richly. And I don't think the listeners of Spirit FM really realize how powerful your ministry is in healing people, because God's word heals and you share God's word in such a passionate way that it does heal. And I'm a living testimony of that. So thank you.

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1: This is Keith from Seminole, Florida. A friend of mine originally had Spirit FM pray for me, and I was in stage 4 cancer, and it went into remission. And then I had Spirit FM pray for a friend of mine, and he was having brain cancer, going to surgery almost every week for like 4 consecutive weeks. And you prayed for him, and in 4 weeks since then, he hasn't had to go to surgery at all. So, you know, I think I'm a walking miracle because I just believe in God's word. 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And I don't think the listeners of Spirit FM really realize how powerful your ministry is in healing people, because God's word heals, and you share God's word in such a passionate way that it does heal. And I'm a living testimony of that. So thank you.
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Great to be with you tonight. It's Jamie. Josh Wilson coming up, also Jordan St. Cyr. And a reminder of our Halloween Light the Night skate party at United Skates in Tampa on October 31st. Light the Night Glow skate party. I mean, there's so many elements here that it's hard to fathom. I mean, roller skates in and of itself should be enough. But then you tie in amazing Christian music, all of the fun that is Halloween, the food and the candy and the sweet treats and the costumes, and then the whole glow aspect of it. I mean, it's going to be a lot of fun. 7:30 to 10, we've got standard admission, VIP admission, all kinds of fun to be had for the entire family. Big thanks to United Skates, located on Armenia Avenue in Tampa, for partnering up with us for what's going to be an amazing night.

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All right, it's Jamie. Switchfoot coming up after Cochran & Company. Keep an eye on the tropics. Might have some development later in the week. Coming from the Gulf of Mexico, I think it was, what, 24, right? Where we had one of those storms form out there and head this way. Was it Irma or Milton? So, yeah, keep an eye on the tropics if you haven't seen the spaghetti models yet. Nothing to panic about. Just, you know, this is the time of year as we approach the peak of the hurricane season in November that year. You know, some people start thinking, oh, summer's done. You know, we could sort of like, you know, relax a little bit. But this is when exactly we need to start keeping an eye out.

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0: 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October is the month when the church celebrates the Rosary with special prayers and devotion. The history of Our Lady of the Rosary goes back to the 1500s at the Battle of Lepanto. 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Since WBVM was named in honor of Mary, the BVM standing for Blessed Virgin Mary, we've aired the Rosary every day since we began broadcasting 40 years ago. 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
1: All right, it's going to be a good week. Monday in the books. Job well done. Coming up, Torrin Wells, Lauren Daigle, and we're going to pray around 10:30. So the 11 o'clock hour, kind of a holy hour as well. So a nice way to close it down for the day. We appreciate you listening to Spirit FM. 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

It's Jamie. Thanks for joining me as we take a minute for prayer. We're taking a look at Luke 10:27. You shall love the Lord your God with all of your heart, with all of your being, with all of your strength, and with all of your mind, and your neighbors as yourself. In the name of the Father, and of the Son, and of the Holy Spirit, Lord Jesus Christ, we thank you for this day. And as we reflect back, we ask for forgiveness of all the things that we have done to offend you and the things that we have failed to do that you ask us to do. Lord, have mercy. Christ, have mercy. Lord, have mercy. Father, we offer all the prayer intentions of those who are with us at this moment. We offer all the prayer requests that were called and emailed into Spirit FM this week. Our Father who art in heaven, hallowed be thy name. Thy kingdom come, thy will be done on earth as it is in heaven. Give us this day our daily bread, and forgive us our trespasses as we forgive those who trespass against us. And lead us not into temptation, but deliver us from evil. Hail Mary, full of grace, the Lord is with thee. Blessed art thou among women, and blessed is the fruit of thy womb, Jesus. Holy Mary, Mother of God, pray for our sinners now and at the hour of our death. And glory be to the Father, and to the Son, and to the Holy Spirit. As it was in the beginning, is now, and ever shall be, world without end. Amen.

0: 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The one that's been in the works for months?
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0: The volunteers are lined up. The details are set. But here's the question. Who's coming?
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All right, have a great night. Stick around for the 11 o'clock holy hour where we meditate on the life of Jesus Christ, a.k.a. the Rosary. Now, for some, you may be thinking, oh, that's that Catholic prayer where they worship Mary. No, no, no, silly. We don't worship Mary. The Rosary is, it's actually several prayers, but depending on the Joyful Rosary will be coming up at 11 o'clock. It is simply a meditation on the life of Jesus Christ through the eyes of the person that was closest to him, his mother. So it is a prayer not to worship Mary, but for her intercession through her to her son, Jesus Christ, right? And I know, you can go straight to Jesus. I know, so can we. It's a beautiful prayer. Participate in it and take advantage of this amazing hour here as we wind down our Monday. May the joy and the peace of Jesus Christ be with you.

0: 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We are your Spirit FM. 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
1: In the name of the Father, and of the Son, and of the Holy Spirit. Amen. I believe in God, the Father Almighty, creator of heaven and earth, and in Jesus Christ, his only Son, our Lord. He was conceived by the power of the Holy Spirit and was born of the Virgin Mary. He suffered under Pontius Pilate, was crucified, died, and was buried. He descended to the dead. On the third day he arose again. He ascended into heaven and is seated at the right hand of the Father. He will come again to judge the living and the dead.
2: I believe in the Holy Spirit, the Holy Catholic Church, the communion of saints, the forgiveness of sins, and the resurrection of the body, and life everlasting. Amen.
1: Our Father, who art in heaven, hallowed be thy name. Thy kingdom come, thy will be done, on earth as it is in heaven.
2: Give us this day our daily bread, and forgive us our trespasses, as we forgive those who trespass against us. And lead us not into temptation, but deliver us from evil. Amen. Hail Mary, full of grace, the Lord is with thee. Blessed art thou among women, and blessed is the fruit of thy womb, Jesus.
1: Holy Mary, Mother of God, pray for us sinners, now and at the hour of our death. Amen.
2: Hail Mary, full of grace, the Lord is with thee. Blessed art thou among women, and blessed is the fruit of thy womb, Jesus.
1: Holy Mary, Mother of God, pray for us sinners, now and at the hour of our death. Amen.
2: Hail Mary, full of grace, the Lord is with thee. Blessed art thou among women, and blessed is the fruit of thy womb, Jesus.
1: Holy Mary, Mother of God, pray for us sinners, now and at the hour of our death. Amen. Glory be to the Father, and to the Son, and to the Holy Spirit.
2: As it was in the beginning, is now, and ever shall be, world without end. Amen.
1: The first joyful mystery, the Annunciation. Our Father, who art in heaven, hallowed be thy name. Thy kingdom come, thy will be done, on earth as it is in heaven.
2: Give us this day our daily bread, and forgive us our trespasses, as we forgive those who trespass against us. And lead us not into temptation, but deliver us from evil. Amen.
1: In the sixth month, the angel Gabriel was sent from God to a town of Galilee called Nazareth, to a virgin betrothed to a man named Joseph of the house of David. And the virgin's name was Mary.
2: Hail Mary, full of grace, the Lord is with thee. Blessed art thou among women, and blessed is the fruit of thy womb, Jesus.
1: Holy Mary, Mother of God, pray for us sinners, now and at the hour of our death. Amen. And coming to her, he said, Hail, favored one, the Lord is with you.
2: Hail Mary, full of grace, the Lord is with thee. Blessed art thou among women, and blessed is the fruit of thy womb, Jesus.
1: Holy Mary, Mother of God, pray for us sinners, now and at the hour of our death. Amen. But she was greatly troubled at what was said, and pondered what sort of greeting this might be.
2: Hail Mary, full of grace, the Lord is with thee. Blessed art thou among women, and blessed is the fruit of thy womb, Jesus.
1: Holy Mary, Mother of God, pray for us sinners, now and at the hour of our death. Amen. Then the angel said to her, Do not be afraid, Mary, for you have found favor with God.
2: Hail Mary, full of grace, the Lord is with thee. Blessed art thou among women, and blessed is the fruit of thy womb, Jesus.
1: Holy Mary, Mother of God, pray for us sinners, now and at the hour of our death. Amen. Behold, you will conceive in your womb and bear a son, and you shall name him Jesus.
2: Hail Mary, full of grace, the Lord is with thee. Blessed art thou among women, and blessed is the fruit of thy womb, Jesus.
1: Holy Mary, Mother of God, pray for us sinners, now and at the hour of our death. Amen. He will be great, and will be called Son of the Most High, and the Lord God will give him the throne of David his father, and he will rule over the house of Jacob forever, and of his kingdom there will be no end.
2: Hail Mary, full of grace, the Lord is with thee. Blessed art thou among women, and blessed is the fruit of thy womb, Jesus.
1: Holy Mary, Mother of God, pray for us sinners, now and at the hour of our death. Amen. But Mary said to the angel, How can this be, since I have no relations with a man?
2: Hail Mary, full of grace, the Lord is with thee. Blessed art thou among women, and blessed is the fruit of thy womb, Jesus.
1: Holy Mary, Mother of God, pray for us sinners, now and at the hour of our death. Amen. And the angel said to her in reply, The Holy Spirit will come upon you, and the power of the Most High will overshadow you. Therefore the child to be born will be called Holy, the Son of God.
2: Hail Mary, full of grace, the Lord is with thee. Blessed art thou among women, and blessed is the fruit of thy womb, Jesus.
1: Holy Mary, Mother of God, pray for us sinners, now and at the hour of our death. Amen. And behold, Elizabeth, your relative, has also conceived a son in her old age. And this is the sixth month for her who is called barren, for nothing will be impossible for God.
2: Hail Mary, full of grace, the Lord is with thee. Blessed art thou among women, and blessed is the fruit of thy womb, Jesus.
1: Holy Mary, Mother of God, pray for us sinners, now and at the hour of our death. Amen. Mary said, Behold, I am the handmaid of the Lord. May it be done to me according to your word. Then the angel departed from her.
2: Hail Mary, full of grace, the Lord is with thee. Blessed art thou among women, and blessed is the fruit of thy womb, Jesus.
1: Holy Mary, Mother of God, pray for us sinners, now and at the hour of our death. Amen. Glory be to the Father, and to the Son, and to the Holy Spirit.
2: As it was in the beginning, is now, and ever shall be, world without end. Amen.
3: O my Jesus, forgive us our sins. Save us from the fires of hell. Lead all souls into heaven, especially those in most need of thy mercy.
1: The second joyful mystery, the Visitation. Our Father, who art in heaven, hallowed be thy name. Thy kingdom come, thy will be done, on earth as it is in heaven.
2: Give us this day our daily bread, and forgive us our trespasses, as we forgive those who trespass against us. And lead us not into temptation, but deliver us from evil. Amen.
1: During those days, Mary set out and traveled to the hill country in haste to a town of Judah, where she entered the house of Zechariah and greeted Elizabeth.
2: Hail Mary, full of grace, the Lord is with thee. Blessed art thou among women, and blessed is the fruit of thy womb, Jesus.
1: Holy Mary, Mother of God, pray for us sinners, now and at the hour of our death. Amen. When Elizabeth heard Mary's greeting, the infant leaped in her womb, and Elizabeth filled with the Holy Spirit.
2: Hail Mary, full of grace, the Lord is with thee. Blessed art thou among women, and blessed is the fruit of thy womb, Jesus.
1: Holy Mary, Mother of God, pray for us sinners, now and at the hour of our death. Amen. She cried out in a loud voice and said, Most blessed are you among women, and blessed is the fruit of your womb.
2: Hail Mary, full of grace, the Lord is with thee. Blessed art thou among women, and blessed is the fruit of thy womb, Jesus.
1: Holy Mary, Mother of God, pray for us sinners, now and at the hour of our death. Amen. And how does this happen to me, that the mother of my Lord should come to me? For at the moment the sound of your greeting reached my ears, the infant in my womb leaped for joy.
2: Hail Mary, full of grace, the Lord is with thee. Blessed art thou among women, and blessed is the fruit of thy womb, Jesus.
1: Holy Mary, Mother of God, pray for us sinners, now and at the hour of our death. Amen. Blessed are you who believed that what was spoken to you by the Lord would be fulfilled.
2: Hail Mary, full of grace, the Lord is with thee. Blessed art thou among women, and blessed is the fruit of thy womb, Jesus.
1: Holy Mary, Mother of God, pray for us sinners, now and at the hour of our death. Amen. And Mary said, My soul proclaims the greatness of the Lord. My spirit rejoices in God my Savior, for he has looked upon his handmaid's lowliness.
2: Hail Mary, full of grace, the Lord is with thee. Blessed art thou among women, and blessed is the fruit of thy womb, Jesus.
1: Holy Mary, Mother of God, pray for us sinners, now and at the hour of our death. Amen. Behold, from now on will all ages call me blessed. The Mighty One has done great things for me, and holy is his name. His mercy is from age to age to those who fear him.
2: Hail Mary, full of grace, the Lord is with thee. Blessed art thou among women, and blessed is the fruit of thy womb, Jesus.
1: Holy Mary, Mother of God, pray for us sinners, now and at the hour of our death. Amen. He has shown might with his arm, dispersed the arrogant of mind and heart. He has thrown down the rulers from their thrones, but lifted up the lowly.
2: Hail Mary, full of grace, the Lord is with thee. Blessed art thou among women, and blessed is the fruit of thy womb, Jesus.
1: Holy Mary, Mother of God, pray for us sinners, now and at the hour of our death. Amen. The hungry he has filled with good things, the rich he has sent away empty. He has helped Israel his servant, remembering his mercy.
2: Hail Mary, full of grace, the Lord is with thee. Blessed art thou among women, and blessed is the fruit of thy womb, Jesus.
1: Holy Mary, Mother of God, pray for us sinners, now and at the hour of our death. Amen. According to his promise to our fathers, to Abraham, and to his descendants forever. Mary remained with her about 3 months, and then returned to her home.
2: Hail Mary, full of grace, the Lord is with thee. Blessed art thou among women, and blessed is the fruit of thy womb, Jesus.
1: Holy Mary, Mother of God, pray for us sinners, now and at the hour of our death. Amen. Glory be to the Father, and to the Son, and to the Holy Spirit.
2: As it was in the beginning, is now, and ever shall be, world without end. Amen.
3: O my Jesus, forgive us our sins. Save us from the fires of hell. Lead all souls into heaven, especially those in most need of thy mercy.
1: The third joyful mystery, the Nativity. Our Father who art in heaven, hallowed be thy name. Thy kingdom come, thy will be done, on earth as it is in heaven.
2: Give us this day our daily bread, and forgive us our trespasses, as we forgive those who trespass against us. And lead us not into temptation, but deliver us from evil. Amen.
1: In those days a decree went out from Caesar Augustus, that the whole world should be enrolled. So all went to be enrolled, each to his own town.
2: Hail Mary, full of grace, the Lord is with thee. Blessed art thou among women, and blessed is the fruit of thy womb, Jesus.
1: Holy Mary, Mother of God, pray for us sinners, now and at the hour of our death. Amen. And Joseph too went up from Galilee, from the town of Nazareth to Judea, to the city of David that is called Bethlehem, because he was of the house and family of David, to be enrolled with Mary, his betrothed, who was with child.
2: Hail Mary, full of grace, the Lord is with thee. Blessed art thou among women, and blessed is the fruit of thy womb, Jesus.
1: Holy Mary, Mother of God, pray for us sinners, now and at the hour of our death. Amen. While they were there, the time came for her to have her child, and she gave birth to her firstborn son. She wrapped him in swaddling clothes and laid him in a manger, because there was no room for them in the inn.
2: Hail Mary, full of grace, the Lord is with thee. Blessed art thou among women, and blessed is the fruit of thy womb, Jesus.
1: Holy Mary, Mother of God, pray for us sinners, now and at the hour of our death. Amen. Now there were shepherds in that region living in the fields and keeping the night watch over their flock. The angel of the Lord appeared to them, and the glory of the Lord shone around them, and they were struck with great fear.
2: Hail Mary, full of grace, the Lord is with thee. Blessed art thou among women, and blessed is the fruit of thy womb, Jesus.
1: Holy Mary, Mother of God, pray for us sinners, now and at the hour of our death. Amen. The angel said to them, "Do not be afraid, for behold, I proclaim to you good news of great joy that will be for all the people. For today in the city of David, a Savior has been born for you, who is Messiah and Lord. And this will be a sign for you. You will find an infant wrapped in swaddling clothes and lying in a manger."
2: Hail Mary, full of grace, the Lord is with thee. Blessed art thou among women, and blessed is the fruit of thy womb, Jesus.
1: Holy Mary, Mother of God, pray for us sinners, now and at the hour of our death. Amen. And suddenly, there was a multitude of the heavenly host with the angel, praising God and saying, "Glory to God in the highest, and on earth peace to those on whom his favor rests."
2: Hail Mary, full of grace, the Lord is with thee. Blessed art thou among women, and blessed is the fruit of thy womb, Jesus.
1: Holy Mary, Mother of God, pray for us sinners, now and at the hour of our death. Amen. When the angels went away from them to heaven, the shepherds said to one another, "Let us go then to Bethlehem to see this thing that has taken place, which the Lord has made known to us.
2: Hail Mary, full of grace, the Lord is with thee. Blessed art thou among women, and blessed is the fruit of thy womb, Jesus.
1: Holy Mary, Mother of God, pray for us sinners, now and at the hour of our death. Amen. So they went in haste and found Mary, and when they saw this, they made known the message that had been told them about this child.
2: Hail Mary, full of grace, the Lord is with thee. Blessed art thou among women, and blessed is the fruit of thy womb, Jesus.
1: Holy Mary, Mother of God, pray for us sinners, now and at the hour of our death. Amen. All who heard it were amazed by what had been told them by the shepherds, and Mary kept all these things, reflecting on them in her heart.
2: Hail Mary, full of grace, the Lord is with thee. Blessed art thou among women, and blessed is the fruit of thy womb, Jesus.
1: Holy Mary, Mother of God, pray for us sinners, now and at the hour of our death. Amen. Then the shepherds returned, glorifying and praising God for all they had heard and seen, just as it had been told to them.
2: Hail Mary, full of grace, the Lord is with thee. Blessed art thou among women, and blessed is the fruit of thy womb, Jesus.
1: Holy Mary, Mother of God, pray for us sinners, now and at the hour of our death. Amen. Glory be to the Father, and to the Son, and to the Holy Spirit.
2: As it was in the beginning, is now, and ever shall be, world without end. Amen.
3: O my Jesus, forgive us our sins, save us from the fires of hell. Lead all souls into heaven, especially those in most need of thy mercy.
1: The fourth joyful mystery, the Presentation. Our Father, who art in heaven, hallowed be thy name. Thy kingdom come, thy will be done, on earth as it is in heaven.
2: Give us this day our daily bread, and forgive us our trespasses, as we forgive those who trespass against us. And lead us not into temptation, but deliver us from evil. Amen.
1: When the days were completed for their purification, according to the law of Moses, they took him up to Jerusalem to present him to the Lord, just as it is written in the law of the Lord, every male that opens the womb shall be consecrated to the Lord, and to offer the sacrifice of a pair of turtle doves or two young pigeons, in accordance with the dictate in the law of the Lord.
2: Hail Mary, full of grace, the Lord is with thee. Blessed art thou among women, and blessed is the fruit of thy womb, Jesus.
1: Holy Mary, Mother of God, pray for us sinners, now and at the hour of our death. Amen. Now there was a man in Jerusalem whose name was Simeon. This man was righteous and devout, awaiting the consolation of Israel, and the Holy Spirit was upon him.
2: Hail Mary, full of grace, the Lord is with thee. Blessed art thou among women, and blessed is the fruit of thy womb, Jesus.
1: Holy Mary, Mother of God, pray for us sinners, now and at the hour of our death. Amen. It had been revealed to him by the Holy Spirit that he should not see death before he had seen the Messiah of the Lord.
2: Hail Mary, full of grace, the Lord is with thee. Blessed art thou among women, and blessed is the fruit of thy womb, Jesus.
1: Holy Mary, Mother of God, pray for us sinners, now and at the hour of our death. Amen. He came in the Spirit into the temple, and when the parents brought in the child Jesus to perform the custom of the law in regard to him, he took him into his arms.
2: Hail Mary, full of grace, the Lord is with thee. Blessed art thou among women, and blessed is the fruit of thy womb, Jesus.
1: Holy Mary, Mother of God, pray for us sinners, now and at the hour of our death. Amen. And he blessed God, saying, Now, Master, you may let your servant go in peace, according to your word.
2: Hail Mary, full of grace, the Lord is with thee. Blessed art thou among women, and blessed is the fruit of thy womb, Jesus.
1: Holy Mary, Mother of God, pray for us sinners, now and at the hour of our death. Amen. For my eyes have seen your salvation, which you prepared in the sight of all the peoples, a light for the revelation to the Gentiles, and the glory for your people Israel.
2: Hail Mary, full of grace, the Lord is with thee. Blessed art thou among women, and blessed is the fruit of thy womb, Jesus.
1: Holy Mary, Mother of God, pray for us sinners, now and at the hour of our death. Amen. The child's father and mother were amazed at what was said about him. And Simeon blessed them and said to Mary his mother, Behold, this child is destined for the fall and rise of many in Israel, and to be a sign that will be contradicted.
2: Hail Mary, full of grace, the Lord is with thee. Blessed art thou among women, and blessed is the fruit of thy womb, Jesus.
1: Holy Mary, Mother of God, pray for us sinners, now and at the hour of our death. Amen. And you yourself a sword will pierce, so that the thoughts of many hearts may be revealed.
2: Hail Mary, full of grace, the Lord is with thee. Blessed art thou among women, and blessed is the fruit of thy womb, Jesus.
1: Holy Mary, Mother of God, pray for us sinners, now and at the hour of our death. Amen. There was also a prophetess, Anna, the daughter of Phanuel, of the tribe of Asher. She was advanced in years, having lived 7 years with her husband after her marriage, and then as a widow until she was 84. She never left the temple but worshipped night and day with fasting and prayer.
2: Hail Mary, full of grace, the Lord is with thee. Blessed art thou among women, and blessed is the fruit of thy womb, Jesus.
1: Holy Mary, Mother of God, pray for us sinners, now and at the hour of our death. Amen. And coming forward at that very time, she gave thanks to God and spoke about the child to all who were awaiting the redemption of Jerusalem. When they had fulfilled all the prescriptions of the law of the Lord, they returned to Galilee, to their own town of Nazareth.
2: Hail Mary, full of grace, the Lord is with thee. Blessed art thou among women, and blessed is the fruit of thy womb, Jesus.
1: Holy Mary, Mother of God, pray for us sinners, now and at the hour of our death. Amen. Glory be to the Father, and to the Son, and to the Holy Spirit.
2: As it was in the beginning, is now, and ever shall be, world without end. Amen.
3: O my Jesus, forgive us our sins. Save us from the fires of hell. Lead all souls into heaven, especially those in most need of thy mercy.
1: The fifth joyful mystery, the finding of Jesus in the temple. Our Father who art in heaven, hallowed be thy name. Thy kingdom come, thy will be done, on earth as it is in heaven.
2: Give us this day our daily bread, and forgive us our trespasses, as we forgive those who trespass against us. And lead us not into temptation, but deliver us from evil. Amen.
1: The child grew and became strong, filled with wisdom, and the favor of God was upon him.
2: Hail Mary, full of grace, the Lord is with thee. Blessed art thou among women, and blessed is the fruit of thy womb, Jesus.
1: Holy Mary, Mother of God, pray for us sinners, now and at the hour of our death. Amen. Each year his parents went up to Jerusalem for the feast of Passover, and when he was 12 years old, they went up according to festival custom.
2: Hail Mary, full of grace, the Lord is with thee. Blessed art thou among women, and blessed is the fruit of thy womb, Jesus.
1: Holy Mary, Mother of God, pray for us sinners, now and at the hour of our death. Amen. After they had completed its days, as they were returning, the boy Jesus remained behind in Jerusalem, but his parents did not know it.
2: Hail Mary, full of grace, the Lord is with thee. Blessed art thou among women, and blessed is the fruit of thy womb, Jesus.
1: Holy Mary, Mother of God, pray for us sinners, now and at the hour of our death. Amen. Thinking that he was in the caravan, they journeyed for a day and looked for him among their relatives and acquaintances, but not finding him, they returned to Jerusalem to look for him.
2: Hail Mary, full of grace, the Lord is with thee. Blessed art thou among women, and blessed is the fruit of thy womb, Jesus.
1: Holy Mary, Mother of God, pray for us sinners, now and at the hour of our death. Amen. After 3 days, they found him in the temple, sitting in the midst of the teachers, listening to them and asking them questions.
2: Hail Mary, full of grace, the Lord is with thee. Blessed art thou among women, and blessed is the fruit of thy womb, Jesus.
1: Holy Mary, Mother of God, pray for us sinners, now and at the hour of our death. Amen. And all who heard him were astounded at his understanding and his answers.
2: Hail Mary, full of grace, the Lord is with thee. Blessed art thou among women, and blessed is the fruit of thy womb, Jesus.
1: Holy Mary, Mother of God, pray for us sinners, now and at the hour of our death. Amen. When his parents saw him, they were astonished. And his mother said to him, Son, why have you done this to us? Your father and I have been looking for you with great anxiety.
2: Hail Mary, full of grace, the Lord is with thee. Blessed art thou among women, and blessed is the fruit of thy womb, Jesus.
1: Holy Mary, Mother of God, pray for us sinners, now and at the hour of our death. Amen. And he said to them, Why were you looking for me? Did you not know that I must be in my Father's house? But they did not understand what he said to them.
2: Hail Mary, full of grace, the Lord is with thee. Blessed art thou among women, and blessed is the fruit of thy womb, Jesus.
1: Holy Mary, Mother of God, pray for us sinners, now and at the hour of our death. Amen. He went down with them and came to Nazareth, and was obedient to them, and his mother kept all these things in her heart.
2: Hail Mary, full of grace, the Lord is with thee. Blessed art thou among women, and blessed is the fruit of thy womb, Jesus.
1: Holy Mary, Mother of God, pray for us sinners, now and at the hour of our death. Amen. And Jesus advanced in wisdom and age and favor before God and man.
2: Hail Mary, full of grace, the Lord is with thee. Blessed art thou among women, and blessed is the fruit of thy womb, Jesus.
1: Holy Mary, Mother of God, pray for us sinners, now and at the hour of our death. Amen. Glory be to the Father, and to the Son, and to the Holy Spirit.
2: As it was in the beginning, is now, and ever shall be, world without end. Amen.
3: O my Jesus, forgive us our sins. Save us from the fires of hell. Lead all souls into heaven, especially those in most need of thy mercy.
2: Hail, Holy Queen, Mother of Mercy, our life, our sweetness, and our hope. To thee do we cry, poor banished children of Eve. To thee do we send up our sighs, mourning and weeping in this valley of tears. Turn then, most gracious Advocate, thine eyes of mercy upon us, and after this our exile, show unto us the blessed fruit of thy womb, Jesus. O clement, O loving, O sweet Virgin Mary,
1: pray for us, O Holy Mother of God,
2: that we may be made worthy of the promises of Christ.
1: In the name of the Father, and of the Son, and of the Holy Spirit.
2: Amen.
4: The following universal prayer is attributed to Pope Clement XI. In the name of the Father, and of the Son, and of the Holy Spirit. Amen. Lord, I believe in you. Increase my faith. I trust in you. Strengthen my trust. I love you. Let me love you more and more. I am sorry for my sins. Deepen my sorrow. I worship you as my first beginning. I long for you as my last end. I praise you as my constant helper and call on you as my loving protector. Guide me by your wisdom. Correct me with your justice. Comfort me with your mercy. Protect me with your power. I offer you, Lord, my thoughts to be fixed on you, my words to have you for their theme, my actions to reflect my love for you, my sufferings to be endured for your greater glory. I want to do what you ask of me in the way you ask, for as long as you ask, because you ask it. Lord, enlighten my understanding, strengthen my will, purify my heart and make me holy. Help me to repent of my past sins and to resist temptation in the future. Help me to rise above my human weaknesses and to grow stronger as a Christian. Let me love you, my Lord and my God, and see myself as I really am, a pilgrim in this world, a Christian, called to respect and love all those whose lives I touch, those in authority over me, or those under my authority, my friends and my enemies. Help me to conquer anger with gentleness, greed by generosity, apathy by fervor. Help me to forget myself and reach out towards others. Make me prudent in planning, courageous in taking risks. Make me patient in suffering, unassuming in prosperity. Keep me, Lord, attentive in prayer, temperate in food and drink, diligent in my work, firm in my good intentions. Let my conscience be clear, my conduct without fault, my speech blameless, my life well ordered, Put me on guard against my human weaknesses. Let me cherish your love for me, keep your law, and come at last to your salvation. Teach me to realize that this world is passing, that my true future is the happiness of heaven, that life on earth is short, and the life to come eternal. Help me to prepare for death with a proper fear of judgment, but a greater trust in your goodness. Lead me safely through death to the endless joy of heaven. Grant this through Christ our Lord. Amen. In the name of the Father, and of the Son, and of the Holy Spirit. Amen.
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5: In the name of the Father, and of the Son, and of the Holy Spirit.
6: Amen.
5: The Lord be with you.
6: With
5: my brothers and sisters, as we celebrate the memorial of St. Faustina, let us take a moment to call to mind our sins and so prepare our hearts to celebrate these sacred mysteries. You were sent to heal the contrite of heart. Lord, have mercy.
6: Lord, have mercy.
5: You came to call sinners. Christ, have mercy.
6: Christ, have mercy.
5: You are seated at the right hand of the Father to intercede for us. Lord, have mercy.
6: Lord, have mercy.
5: May Almighty God have mercy on us, forgive us our sins, and bring us to everlasting life.
6: Amen.
5: Let us pray. Hear us, God our Savior, that as we rejoice in commemorating the Virgin Blessed Faustina, we may be instructed by her loving devotion. Through our Lord Jesus Christ, your Son, who lives and reigns with you in the unity of the Holy Spirit, God forever and ever.
6: Amen.
7: A reading from the letter of St. Paul to the Galatians. Brothers and sisters, I am amazed that you are so quickly forsaking the one who called you by the grace of Christ for a different gospel, not that there is another. But there are some who are disturbing you and wish to pervert the gospel of Christ. But even if we or an angel from heaven should preach to you a gospel other than the one that we preach to you, let that one be accursed. As we have said before, and now I say again, if anyone preaches to you a gospel other than the one that you received, let that one be accursed. Am I now currying favor with human beings or God? Or am I seeking to please people? If I were still trying to please people, I would not be a slave of Christ. Now I want you to know, brothers and sisters, that the gospel preached by me is not of human origin, for I did not receive it from a human being, nor was I taught it, but it came through the revelation of Jesus Christ. The word of the Lord. The Lord will remember his covenant forever. The Lord will remember his covenant forever. I will give thanks to the Lord with all my heart, and the company and assembly of the just. Great are the works of the Lord, exquisite in all their delights.
6: The Lord will remember his covenant forever.
7: The works of his hands are faithful and just. Sure are all his precepts, reliable forever and ever, wrought in truth and equity.
6: The Lord will remember his covenant forever.
7: He has sent deliverance to his people. He has ratified his covenant forever. Holy and awesome is his name. His praise endures forever.

0: The Lord be with you.
1: And with your spirit.
0: A reading from the Holy Gospel according to Luke. There was a scholar of the law who stood up to test Jesus and said, "Teacher, what must I do to inherit eternal life?" Jesus said to him, "What is written in the law? How do you read it?" He said in reply, "You shall love the Lord your God with all your heart, with all your being, with all your strength, and with all your mind, and your neighbor as yourself." He replied to him, "You have answered correctly. Do this and you will live." But because he wished to justify himself, he said to Jesus, "And who is my neighbor?" Jesus replied, "A man fell victim to robbers as he went down from Jerusalem to Jericho. They stripped and beat him and went off, leaving him half dead. A priest happened to be going down that road, but when he saw him, he passed by on the opposite side. Likewise, a Levite came to the place, and when he saw him, he passed by on the opposite side. But a Samaritan traveler who came upon him was moved with compassion at the sight. He approached the victim, poured oil and wine over his wounds, and bandaged them. Then he lifted him up on his own animal, took him to an inn, and cared for him. The next day he took out 2 silver coins and gave them to the innkeeper with the instruction, 'Take care of him. If you spend more than what I have given you, I shall repay you on my way back.' Which of these 3, in your opinion, was neighbor to the robber's victim?" He answered, "The one who treated him with mercy." Jesus said to him, "Go and do likewise." The Gospel of the Lord. By the time Jesus gets to the question, which of these 3, in your opinion, was neighbor to the robber's victim, after this like long parable about all that the Samaritan did for this man, it's like, I forgot there were 2 others in this story he gives. It's a beautiful, and it just so happened to coincide with the Feast of Mercy, that we have this beautiful story about mercy and the care that the Good Samaritan gives to this person who has been beaten and left for dead on the side of the road. And we, of course, remember the call to be merciful as your heavenly Father is merciful, and how Jesus, and it's reiterated through St. Faustina, that if we wish to receive mercy from God, we must also show mercy to others. In a lot of ways, you and I are those opportunities for God to show his mercy to others. And not that he can't act without us, but he does invite us into that sort of channel of grace for others to receive mercy. And, you know, one of the things I think when we look at the first reading, I think one of the things we can confuse about mercy is we think that it's people-pleasing, that mercy is always going to be people-pleasing. And we see with St. Paul, who's like, really frustrated with the Galatians, and he's not going to be too nice to them later on. He's like, "You stupid Galatians, like, why are you leaving the gospel? Who has bewitched you?" And he asks this question, like, "Am I now currying favor with human beings or God? Or am I seeking to please people? If I were still trying to please people, I would not be a slave of Christ." Right? Now, we should be seeking to please others, but not at the expense of fidelity to the gospel, right? That's like, you know, if Jesus himself is the source of mercy, then we can't, like, pretend like people can find it elsewhere. Like, ultimately, this is where people are going to find mercy, right? Given this beautiful example of the Samaritan, I think it might help to understand what the gospel is and the communion that it invites us to versus solidarity with every human being that we're called to, right? So Jesus himself, of course, talks about the Samaritan and the mercy he shows and holds this Samaritan up for how to show mercy to your neighbor. But then there are other interactions that Jesus has with Samaritans where he stays faithful to the truth and doesn't sort of throw out the truth in order to please the Samaritans. Right? So if you remember in the story of the Samaritan woman, he shows her great mercy, right? That beautiful dialogue we're all familiar with. But at some point, the Samaritan woman brings up this conversation about worship. And she says, well, you Jews say that we're meant to like worship in Jerusalem, and we worship here on Mount Gerizim. Like, which is it? And Jesus tells her the truth. And it's not very flattering to the Samaritans. He's like, you people worship what you do not know. We worship what we do know. For salvation comes from the Jews. He doesn't sort of like tell her what she wants to hear. He tells her the truth. And that's an act of mercy. It's unmerciful not to be truthful with people, even when it's not a truth that is displeasing to them, right? You see this later on when he's passing through Samaria again. And it says he's on his way to Jerusalem, but the people rejected him. The Samaritan people reject him because he's on his way to Jerusalem. Well, he therefore didn't like stop going to Jerusalem just to appease the people. He stayed faithful to the truth, right? Mercy is not about pleasing people at all costs, right? It's unmerciful for us not to be faithful to the truth in order to please others. That is not mercy. That is, and I say this because there's such a bad idea about false compassion and false mercy right now that has turned into some of the worst moral issues of our time. Right, we're in Respect Life Month. Look at abortion. How many abortions are had because there's this false compassion? How many with euthanasia? Physician-assisted suicide. That's all mercy killing, right? That's not merciful. The truth is that human dignity is so good, like we cannot do anything to destroy innocent human life. We don't sacrifice that truth in the name of mercy. It's a false mercy. Right. So keep in mind that part of being merciful is also being truthful. We can hold these two things together. Even while being merciful and entering into solidarity with those who do not share a belief in the truth, like Jesus does with the Samaritans, he still reaches out to them. He still loves them where they are, but he invites them to be where he is. Let's not sacrifice the one for the other.
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3: The response will be, Lord, graciously hear us.
4: Lord, graciously hear us.
3: Guide all members of the church to grow in love of Christ and fidelity to his gospel message. Lord, hear us.
4: Lord, graciously hear us.
3: May the peace of Christ bless every nation in the world. Lord, hear us.
4: Lord, graciously hear us.
3: May the burdens of those oppressed by sorrow, doubt, or fear be lightened by our prayers and our outpouring of your grace. Lord, hear us.
4: Lord, graciously hear us.
3: Help all gathered here to seek you always with walk and walk in your ways. Lord, hear us.
4: Lord, graciously hear us.
3: Bless those who have passed from this life, especially Doug Rockus, for whom this Mass is offered. May they be welcomed into your eternal kingdom. Lord, hear us.
4: Lord, graciously hear us.
3: And let us now offer the prayers and the petitions we hold in the silence of our hearts. Lord, hear us.
4: Lord, graciously hear us.
2: Heavenly Father, we ask you to hear and answer our prayers according to your most holy will. Through Christ our Lord.
3: Amen.
2: Blessed are you, Lord God of all creation, for through your goodness we have received the bread we offer you. Fruit of the earth and work of human hands, it will become for us the bread of life. Blessed are you, Lord God of all creation, for through your goodness we have received the wine we offer you. Fruit of the vine and work of human hands, it will become our spiritual drink.
1: Blessed be God forever.
2: Pray, brothers and sisters, that my sacrifice and yours may be acceptable to God, the Almighty Father.
1: May the Lord accept the sacrifice at your hands for the praise and glory of his name, for our good and of all his holy church.
2: As we proclaim your wonders, O Lord, in the Virgin, Blessed Faustina, we humbly implore your majesty that as her merits are pleasing to you, so too our dutiful service may find favor in your sight. Through Christ our Lord.
1: Amen.
2: The Lord be with you.
1: And with your spirit.
2: Lift up your hearts.
1: We lift them up to the Lord.
2: Let us give thanks to the Lord our God.
1: It is
2: truly right and just, our duty and our salvation, always and everywhere to give you thanks,

0: are indeed holy, O Lord, the fount of all holiness. Make holy, therefore, these gifts, we pray, by sending down your Spirit upon them like the dewfall, so that they may become for us the body and blood of our Lord Jesus Christ. At the time he was betrayed and entered willingly into his passion, he took bread, and giving thanks, broke it, and gave it to his disciples, saying, "Take this, all of you, and eat of it, for this is my body, which will be given up for you." In a similar way, when supper was ended, he took the chalice, and once more giving thanks, he gave it to his disciples, saying, "Take this, all of you, and drink from it, for this is the chalice of my blood, the blood of the new and eternal covenant, which will be poured out for you and for many for the forgiveness of sins. Do this in memory of me." The mystery of faith. Save us, Savior of the world, for by your cross and resurrection you have set us free. Therefore, as we celebrate the memorial of his death and resurrection, we offer you, Lord, the bread of life and the chalice of salvation, giving thanks that you have held us worthy to be in your presence and minister to you. Humbly we pray that, partaking of the body and blood of Christ, we may be gathered into one by the Holy Spirit. Remember, Lord, your church spread throughout the world, and bring her to the fullness of charity, together with Leo our Pope and Gregory our Bishop and all the clergy. Remember also our brothers and sisters who have fallen asleep in the hope of the resurrection, and all who have died in your mercy. Welcome them into the light of your face. Have mercy on us all, we pray, that with the Blessed Virgin Mary, Mother of God, with Blessed Joseph, her spouse, with the blessed apostles and all the saints who have pleased you throughout the ages, we may merit to be co-heirs to eternal life and may praise and glorify you through your Son, Jesus Christ. Through him and with him and in him, O God, Almighty Father, in the unity of the Holy Spirit, all glory and honor is yours forever and ever.
1: Amen.
0: At the Savior's command, informed by divine teaching, we dare to say,
2: Our Father, who art in heaven, hallowed be thy name. Thy kingdom come, thy will be done, on earth as it is in heaven. Give us this day our daily bread, and forgive us our trespasses, as we forgive those who trespass against us. And lead us not into temptation, but deliver us from evil.
0: Deliver us, Lord, we pray, from every evil. Graciously grant peace in our days, that by the help of your mercy we may be always free from sin and safe from all distress, as we await the blessed hope and the coming of our Savior, Jesus Christ. Lord Jesus Christ, who said to your apostles, "Peace I leave you, my peace I give you," look not on our sins, but on the faith of your church, and graciously grant her peace and unity in accordance with your will, who live and reign forever and ever.
1: Amen.
0: The peace of the Lord be with you always.
1: And with your spirit.
0: Let us offer each other the sign of peace. Lamb of God,
3: you take away the sins of the world, have mercy on us. Lamb of God, you take away the sins of the world, have mercy on us. Lamb of God, you take away the sins of the world, grant us peace.
0: Behold the Lamb of God. Behold him who takes away the sins of the world. Blessed are those called to the supper of the Lamb.
4: Lord, I am not worthy that you should enter under my roof, but only say the word and my soul shall be healed.

My Jesus, I believe that you are really present in the Most Blessed Sacrament. I love you above all things, and I desire you to come into my soul. As I cannot now receive you sacramentally, come spiritually into my heart. I embrace you and unite myself wholly to you. 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With burning soul and prayer, I beseech you to fix in my heart lively sentiments of faith, hope, and charity, true contrition for my sins, and a firm purpose of amendment. 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They have pierced my hands and my feet. They have numbered all my bones.

0: Let us pray. Renewed by partaking of this divine gift, we pray, O Lord our God, that by the example of the Blessed Faustina, bearing in our body the death of Jesus, we may strive to hold fast to you alone, through Christ our Lord.
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0: 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What if I told you that I believe it?
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0: What's your vocation? What vocation are you praying for? Hey, it's Jamie. Well, if it is that you are a husband or a wife, or you are praying for the sacrament of matrimony, Psalm 127, 3 through 5, children are a heritage from the Lord, offspring a reward from him, like arrows in the hands of a warrior. Blessed is the man whose quiver is full of them. This is one that has personally sustained my family. Recently coming off our fifth pregnancy, high risk, NICU stay, the whole thing, people questioning whether we should continue to have kids, on top of which birth rates are historically low and people aren't getting married and having kids anymore. Let us hear that scripture and be encouraged. Remember, you're made in the image of God. You have everything that you need for the task.
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0: Tampa Bay. One day you walk out the door, boots on, cozy sweater, pumpkin spice latte in hand, and it almost feels like fall. All the autumn vibes, minus the crunchy leaves. But then, the very next morning you step outside. 100% humidity smacks you in the face. Boots? Nope. Sweater? Forget it. Pumpkin spice latte? More like iced coffee season again. The Florida seasons may be confused, but one thing you can always count on is your Spirit FM. Whether it feels like fall or Florida summer part two, Spirit FM brings you encouragement, hope, and the reminder that God is with you in every season. 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

Praising the Lord, playing good music from Matt Maher. Coming up, also blessing offer. It's Jamie. We had a nice weekend. Baptized little Alexander Urich into the body of Christ. Father Anthony Astrap from Our Lady of Perpetual Help over in Ybor was the priest who administered his first sacrament. So we are grateful to God. It was, and I'm not making this up. When Father Anthony poured the water over little Alexander's head, little Alexander just smiled from ear to ear. And I'm not saying he's a grouchy dude, but he doesn't smile quite that often, right? Not as much as our other kids. And like, as soon as that water hit his head, I'm telling you, man, it was like, we all were like, it was like this collective, like, gasp. Oh my goodness. The Holy Spirit is in him. Praising the Lord. Hey, here's Matt Maher right now. It's called Gotta Be All Right.

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2: 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Like, it goes in the fridge. And I'm like, who wants cold syrup on their hot pancake?
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1: This is Keith from Seminole, Florida. A friend of mine originally had Spirit FM pray for me, and I was in stage 4 cancer, and it went into remission. And then I had Spirit FM pray for a friend of mine, and he was having brain cancer, going to surgery almost every week for like 4 consecutive weeks. And you prayed for him, and in 4 weeks since then, he hasn't had to go to surgery at all. So, you know, I think I'm a walking miracle because I just believe in God's word. But Spirit FM brings that word to our hearts so deeply and so richly. And I don't think the listeners of Spirit FM really realize how powerful your ministry is in healing people, because God's word heals, and you share God's word in such a passionate way that it does heal. And I'm a living testimony of that. So thank you.

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1: This is Keith from Seminole, Florida. A friend of mine originally had Spirit FM pray for me, and I was in stage 4 cancer, and it went into remission. And then I had Spirit FM pray for a friend of mine, and he was having brain cancer, going to surgery almost every week for like 4 consecutive weeks. And you prayed for him, and in 4 weeks since then, he hasn't had to go to surgery at all. So, you know, I think I'm a walking miracle because I just believe in God's word. 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And I don't think the listeners of Spirit FM really realize how powerful your ministry is in healing people, because God's word heals, and you share God's word in such a passionate way that it does heal. And I'm a living testimony of that. So thank you.
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3: The Chosen has a new album coming out at the end of the month called Songs Inspired by The Chosen, Seasons 1 through 5. It includes artists like Jamie McDonald, Lady A, and Boyz II Men. Big Daddy Weave announced their Christmas tour with Hannah Kerr and have confirmed they are coming to Florida. Matthew West's new album is out now. It's called Jesus is King. And finally, Seth Schlieder has a new song called All In and announced his sophomore album called Fingerprints coming in March of 2027. 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

Kane on the way, also Lauren Daigle. It's Jamie. Great to be with you. Keep an eye on the tropics. May have something developing over about the Yucatan Peninsula in the Gulf of Mexico later in the week. Way too early to predict anything, but, you know, got to spread the word. A lot of times this time of year, people sort of feel like hurricane season's behind us, summer's behind us, it's all over. But, you know, the peak of the season is still ahead of us. So got to pay attention and make sure you have your plan and preparations in place.

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And, you know, you can also find out how you can help with things that are happening right here in the Bay Area.

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What if I told you? I'm helping you live with Spirit. I'm sorry.

0: On the night you fall in all the pieces, you can bring your lonely heart to Jesus. What if I told you that I believe it?
1: Hey, this is Micah Tyler with the message of my new song, Perfectly. And somehow you love somebody like me. Don't know how you do it, but you do it perfectly. I want to be perfect. When other people are brave, all I see is fear in my life, and then I remember that it's God's perfect love that casts out that fear. I feel like every time that I make a turn, it is heading down another broken road when I remember that God has a perfect plan for my life. When we throw up our hands and we confess the places that we fall short, that's when God's perfect love shows up and loves us perfectly.
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that are in your mind. We're all busy. We all, you know, have things that cause us some stress and anxiety. This just part of the walk, right? This pilgrim walk that we are all on. But just know that you are made in the image of God, which means that He has equipped us to control our thoughts, to not let the devil's lies sow into every fiber of our being, and to truly live with the fruits of the Spirit, of which one is peace and joy. Well, two, I should say. So may the peace and joy of Jesus Christ be with you this morning.

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All right, taking a minute for prayer. And today we're looking at Luke 10, 41 through 42. The Lord said to her in reply, "Martha, Martha, you are anxious and worried about many things. There is need of only one thing. Mary has chosen the better part, and it will not be taken from her." In the name of the Father, and of the Son, and of the Holy Spirit of Jesus, through the Immaculate Heart of Mary, we offer you our prayers, works, joys, and sufferings of this day. For all the intentions of your Sacred Heart, in union with the Holy Sacrifice of the Mass throughout the world, for the salvation of souls, the reparation of sins, the reunion of all Christians, and in particular for the intentions of the Holy Father this month. We offer all the prayer requests of those who are with us at this moment. And all that were called and emailed into Spirit FM this week. Our Father, who art in heaven, hallowed be thy name. Thy kingdom come, thy will be done on earth as it is in heaven. Give us this day our daily bread, and forgive us our trespasses as we forgive those who trespass against us. And lead us not into temptation, but deliver us from evil. Hail Mary, full of grace, the Lord is with thee. Blessed art thou among women, and blessed is the fruit of thy womb, Jesus. Holy Mary, Mother of God, pray for our sinners now and at the hour of our death. And glory be to the Father, and to the Son, and to the Holy Spirit. As it was in the beginning, is now, and ever shall be, world without end. Amen. I've

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0: Tampa Bay. One day you walk out the door, boots on, cozy sweater, pumpkin spice latte in hand, and it almost feels like fall. All the autumn vibes, minus the crunchy leaves. But then, the very next morning you step outside. 100% humidity smacks you in the face. Boots? Nope. Sweater? Forget it. Pumpkin spice latte? More like iced coffee season again. The Florida seasons may be confused, but one thing you can always count on is your Spirit FM. 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

All right, don't forget the Light the Night skate party coming up on Halloween. Hey, it's Jamie. It's going to be a glow skate party. Lots of amazing music, lots of delicious treats for the entire family. Great music as we roller skate and glow in the dark at the same time. I mean, it's almost like what would be the wackiest experience? Well, let's put skates on, turn the lights off, and we'll all glow. We'll jack ourselves up on a lot of candy and sweets. Turn the music up real loud. Jesus music, so we'll feel real good. Yeah, that about does it. Join us at United Skates of America in Tampa, Halloween night, for a family fun and safe

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1: Hey, Patricia, what's that thing you do or do not refrigerate?
2: So I always left out the syrup, but my husband used to put it in the fridge. Like, it goes in the fridge. And I'm like, who wants cold syrup on their hot pancake?
1: Have you compromised? Who won?
2: Well, after 20 years, he's decided just leave it out.
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1: You wore him down a little at a time. 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

0: Hi, I'm Greg Schutte, Director of Marriage Works Ohio, Catholic therapist and author of the Building a Eucharistic Marriage Catholic Marriage Course. I'm bringing you another weekly marriage tip. In a world that has so many ways for us to pay without having the actual money in hand, it has caused so many couples to spend beyond what they are able to pay back. Financial problems are the source of many divorces. 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I often have to correct myself when telling my wife about something we need, because after much thought, I come to the realization that I don't really need it, but I really want it, which is different. We also need to be careful that we don't slip into never enjoying our money. 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

0: In the name of the Father, and of the Son, and of the Holy Spirit, amen. Our Father, who art in heaven, hallowed be thy name. Thy kingdom come, thy will be done, on earth as it is in heaven.
1: Give us this day our daily bread, and forgive us our trespasses, as we forgive those who trespass against us. And lead us not into temptation, but deliver us from evil. Amen.
0: Hail Mary, full of grace, the Lord is with thee. Blessed art thou among women, and blessed is the fruit of thy womb, Jesus.
1: Holy Mary, Mother of God, pray for us sinners, now and at the hour of our death. Amen.
0: I believe in God, the Father Almighty, creator of heaven and earth, and in Jesus Christ, his only Son, our Lord, who was conceived by the Holy Spirit, born of the Virgin Mary, suffered under Pontius Pilate, was crucified, died, and was buried. He descended into hell. On the third day he rose again from the dead. He ascended into heaven and is seated at the right hand of God the Father Almighty. From there he will come to judge the living and the dead.
1: I believe in the Holy Spirit, the Holy Catholic Church, the communion of saints, the forgiveness of sins, the resurrection of the body, and life everlasting. Amen.
0: Eternal Father, I offer you the body and blood, soul and divinity, of your dearly beloved Son, our Lord Jesus Christ,
1: in atonement for our sins and those of the whole world.
0: For the sake of his sorrowful passion,
1: have mercy on us and on the whole world.
0: For the sake of his sorrowful passion,
1: have mercy on us and on the whole world.
0: For the sake of his sorrowful passion,
1: have mercy on us and on the whole world.
0: For the sake of his sorrowful passion,
1: have mercy on us and on the whole world.
0: For the sake of his sorrowful passion,
1: have mercy on us and on the whole world.
0: For the sake of his sorrowful passion,
1: have mercy on us and on the whole world.
0: For the sake of his sorrowful passion,
1: have mercy on us and on the whole world.
0: For the sake of his sorrowful passion,
1: have mercy on us and on the whole world.
0: For the sake of his sorrowful passion,
1: have mercy on us and on the whole world.
0: For the sake of his sorrowful passion,
1: have mercy on us and on the whole world.
0: Eternal Father, I offer you the body and blood, soul and divinity of your dearly beloved Son, our Lord Jesus Christ,
1: in atonement for our sins and those of the whole world.
0: For the sake of his sorrowful passion,
1: have mercy on us and on the whole world.
0: For the sake of his sorrowful passion,
1: have mercy on us and on the whole world.
0: For the sake of his sorrowful passion,
1: have mercy on us and on the whole world.
0: For the sake of his sorrowful passion,
1: have mercy on us and on the whole world.
0: For the sake of his sorrowful passion,
1: have mercy on us and on the whole world.
0: For the sake of his sorrowful passion,
1: have mercy on us and on the whole world.
0: For the sake of his sorrowful passion,
1: have mercy on us and on the whole world.
0: For the sake of his sorrowful passion,
1: have mercy on us and on the whole world.
0: For the sake of his sorrowful passion,
1: have mercy on us and on the whole world.
0: For the sake of his sorrowful passion,
1: have mercy on us and on the whole world.
0: Eternal Father, I offer you the body and blood, soul and divinity of your dearly beloved Son, our Lord Jesus Christ,
1: in atonement for our sins and those of the whole world.
0: For the sake of his sorrowful passion,
1: have mercy on us and on the whole world.
0: For the sake of his sorrowful passion,
1: have mercy on us and on the whole world.
0: For the sake of his sorrowful passion,
1: have mercy on us and on the whole world.
0: For the sake of his sorrowful passion,
1: have mercy on us and on the whole world.
0: For the sake of his sorrowful passion,
1: have mercy on us and on the whole world.
0: For the sake of his sorrowful passion,
1: have mercy on us and on the whole world.
0: For the sake of his sorrowful passion,
1: have mercy on us and on the whole world.
0: For the sake of his sorrowful passion,
1: have mercy on us and on the whole world.
0: For the sake of his sorrowful passion,
1: have mercy on us and on the whole world.
0: For the sake of his sorrowful passion,
1: have mercy on us and on the whole world.
0: Eternal Father, I offer you the body and blood, soul and divinity of your dearly beloved Son, our Lord Jesus Christ,
1: in atonement for our sins and those of the whole world.
0: For the sake of his sorrowful passion,
1: have mercy on us and on the whole world.
0: For the sake of his sorrowful passion,
1: have mercy on us and on the whole world.
0: For the sake of his sorrowful passion,
1: have mercy on us and on the whole world.
0: For the sake of his sorrowful passion,
1: have mercy on us and on the whole world.
0: For the sake of his sorrowful passion,
1: have mercy on us and on the whole world.
0: For the sake of his sorrowful passion,
1: have mercy on us and on the whole world.
0: For the sake of his sorrowful passion,
1: have mercy on us and on the whole world.
0: For the sake of his sorrowful passion,
1: have mercy on us and on the whole world.
0: For the sake of his sorrowful passion,
1: have mercy on us and on the whole world.
0: For the sake of his sorrowful passion,
1: have mercy on us and on the whole world.
0: Eternal Father, I offer you the body and blood, soul and divinity of your dearly beloved Son, our Lord Jesus Christ,
1: in atonement for our sins and those of the whole world.
0: For the sake of his sorrowful passion,
1: have mercy on us and on the whole world.
0: For the sake of his sorrowful passion,
1: have mercy on us and on the whole world.
0: For the sake of his sorrowful passion,
1: have mercy on us and on the whole world.
0: For the sake of his sorrowful passion,
1: have mercy on us and on the whole world.
0: For the sake of his sorrowful passion,
1: have mercy on us and on the whole world.
0: For the sake of his sorrowful passion,
1: have mercy on us and on the whole world.
0: For the sake of his sorrowful passion,
1: have mercy on us and on the whole world.
0: For the sake of his sorrowful passion,
1: have mercy on us and on the whole world.
0: For the sake of his sorrowful passion,
1: have mercy on us and on the whole world.
0: For the sake of his sorrowful passion,
1: have mercy on us and on the whole world.
0: Holy God, Holy Mighty One, Holy Immortal One,
1: have mercy on us and on the whole world.
0: Holy God, Holy Mighty One, Holy Immortal One,
1: have mercy on us and on the whole world.
0: Holy God, Holy Mighty One, Holy Immortal One,
1: have mercy on us and on the whole world.
0: Eternal God, in whom mercy is endless, and the treasury of compassion inexhaustible,
1: look kindly upon us and increase your mercy in us, that in difficult moments we might not despair nor become despondent, but with great confidence submit ourselves to your holy will, which is love and mercy itself.
0: In the name of the Father, and of the Son, and of the Holy Spirit, amen.
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0: In 1084, Bruno and his friends built an oratory there with small individual cells at a distance from each other. This marked the beginning of a new contemplative monastic order known as the Carthusians. 6 years later, Pope Urban II called Bruno to Rome for a consultation about church affairs. When the Pope fled because of anti-papal activity, Bruno also pulled up stakes. He spent his last years in the wilderness of southern Italy. Bruno was never formally canonized since the Carthusians resisted publicity. Pope Leo X simply declared Bruno a saint in 1514. There's more about the saints along with inspiration and Catholic resources at our website, saintoftheday.org. From Franciscan Media, this has been Saint of the Day.
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1: In the name of the Father, and of the Son, and of the Holy Spirit.
2: Amen.
1: I believe in God, the Father Almighty, maker of heaven and earth. I believe in Jesus Christ, his only Son, our Lord, who was conceived by the Holy Spirit, born of the Virgin Mary, suffered under Pontius Pilate, was crucified, died, and was buried. He descended to the dead. On the third day he rose again from the dead. He ascended into heaven, seated at the right hand of God, the Father Almighty. From thence he shall come to judge the living and the dead.
2: I believe in the Holy Spirit, the Holy Catholic Church, the communion of saints, the forgiveness of sins, the resurrection of the body, and life everlasting. Amen.
1: Our Father, who art in heaven, hallowed be thy name. Thy kingdom come, thy will be done, on earth as it is in heaven.
2: Give us this day our daily bread, and forgive us our trespasses, as we forgive those who trespass against us. And lead us not into temptation, but deliver us from evil. Amen. Hail Mary, full of grace, the Lord is with thee. Blessed art thou among women, and blessed is the fruit of thy womb, Jesus.
1: Holy Mary, Mother of God, pray for us sinners, now and at the hour of our death. Amen.
2: Hail Mary, full of grace, the Lord is with thee. Blessed art thou among women, and blessed is the fruit of thy womb, Jesus.
1: Holy Mary, Mother of God, pray for us sinners, now and at the hour of our death. Amen.
2: Hail Mary, full of grace, the Lord is with thee. Blessed art thou among women, and blessed is the fruit of thy womb, Jesus.
1: Holy Mary, Mother of God, pray for us sinners, now and at the hour of our death. Amen. Glory be to the Father, and to the Son, and to the Holy Spirit.
2: As it was in the beginning, is now, and ever shall be, world without end. Amen.
1: The first sorrowful mystery, the agony in the garden. Our Father who art in heaven, hallowed be thy name. Thy kingdom come, thy will be done, on earth as it is in heaven.
2: Give us this day our daily bread, and forgive us our trespasses, as we forgive those who trespass against us. And lead us not into temptation, but deliver us from evil. Amen.
1: Then Jesus came with them to a place called Gethsemane, and he said to his disciples, "Sit here, while I go over there and pray." He took along Peter and the two sons of Zebedee, and began to feel sorrow and distress.
2: Hail Mary, full of grace, the Lord is with thee. Blessed art thou among women, and blessed is the fruit of thy womb, Jesus.
1: Holy Mary, Mother of God, pray for us sinners, now and at the hour of our death. Amen. Then he said to them, "My soul is sorrowful even to death. Remain here and keep watch with me."
2: Hail Mary, full of grace, the Lord is with thee. Blessed art thou among women, and blessed is the fruit of thy womb, Jesus.
1: Holy Mary, Mother of God, pray for us sinners, now and at the hour of our death. Amen. After withdrawing about a stone's throw from them, and kneeling, he prayed.
2: Hail Mary, full of grace, the Lord is with thee. Blessed art thou among women, and blessed is the fruit of thy womb, Jesus.
1: Holy Mary, Mother of God, pray for us sinners, now and at the hour of our death. Amen. He said, "Father, if you are willing, take this cup away from me. Still not my will, but yours be done."
2: Hail Mary, full of grace, the Lord is with thee. Blessed art thou among women, and blessed is the fruit of thy womb, Jesus.
1: Holy Mary, Mother of God, pray for us sinners, now and at the hour of our death. Amen. And to strengthen him, an angel from heaven appeared to him.
2: Hail Mary, full of grace, the Lord is with thee. Blessed art thou among women, and blessed is the fruit of thy womb, Jesus.
1: Holy Mary, Mother of God, pray for us sinners, now and at the hour of our death. Amen. He was in such agony, and he prayed so fervently.
2: Hail Mary, full of grace, the Lord is with thee. Blessed art thou among women, and blessed is the fruit of thy womb, Jesus.
1: Holy Mary, Mother of God, pray for us sinners, now and at the hour of our death. Amen. That his sweat became like drops of blood falling on the ground.
2: Hail Mary, full of grace, the Lord is with thee. Blessed art thou among women, and blessed is the fruit of thy womb, Jesus.
1: Holy Mary, Mother of God, pray for us sinners, now and at the hour of our death. Amen. When he returned to his disciples, he found them asleep. He said to Peter, "So you could not keep watch with me for 1 hour?"
2: Hail Mary, full of grace, the Lord is with thee. Blessed art thou among women, and blessed is the fruit of thy womb, Jesus.
1: Holy Mary, Mother of God, pray for us sinners, now and at the hour of our death. Amen. Watch and pray, that you may not undergo the test.
2: Hail Mary, full of grace, the Lord is with thee. Blessed art thou among women, and blessed is the fruit of thy womb, Jesus.
1: Holy Mary, Mother of God, pray for us sinners, now and at the hour of our death. Amen. The Spirit is willing, but the flesh is weak.
2: Hail Mary, full of grace, the Lord is with thee. Blessed art thou among women, and blessed is the fruit of thy womb, Jesus.
1: Holy Mary, Mother of God, pray for us sinners, now and at the hour of our death. Amen. Glory be to the Father, and to the Son, and to the Holy Spirit.
2: As it was in the beginning, is now, and ever shall be, world without end. Amen.
3: O my Jesus, forgive us our sins, save us from the fires of hell. Lead all souls to heaven, especially those in most need of thy mercy.
1: The second sorrowful mystery, the scourging at the pillar. Our Father who art in heaven, hallowed be thy name. Thy kingdom come, thy will be done, on earth as it is in heaven.
2: Give us this day our daily bread, and forgive us our trespasses, as we forgive those who trespass against us. And lead us not into temptation, but deliver us from evil. Amen.
1: They bound Jesus, led him away, and handed him over to Pilate. Pilate questioned him, "Are you the King of the Jews?"
2: Hail Mary, full of grace, the Lord is with thee. Blessed art thou among women, and blessed is the fruit of thy womb, Jesus.
1: Holy Mary, Mother of God, pray for us sinners, now and at the hour of our death. Amen. Jesus answered, "My kingdom does not belong to this world. My kingdom is not here."
2: Hail Mary, full of grace, the Lord is with thee. Blessed art thou among women, and blessed is the fruit of thy womb, Jesus.
1: Holy Mary, Mother of God, pray for us sinners, now and at the hour of our death. Amen. So Pilate said to him, "Then you are a king." "You say I am a king. For this I was born, and for this I came into the world, to testify to the truth. Everyone who belongs to the truth listens to my voice."
2: Hail Mary, full of grace, the Lord is with thee. Blessed art thou among women, and blessed is the fruit of thy womb, Jesus.
1: Holy Mary, Mother of God, pray for us sinners, now and at the hour of our death. Amen. Pilate said to him, "What is truth?" When he had said this, he again went out to the Jews and said to them, "I find no guilt in him."
2: Hail Mary, full of grace, the Lord is with thee. Blessed art thou among women, and blessed is the fruit of thy womb, Jesus.
1: Holy Mary, Mother of God, pray for us sinners, now and at the hour of our death. Amen. Then Pilate took Jesus and had him scourged.
2: Hail Mary, full of grace, the Lord is with thee. Blessed art thou among women, and blessed is the fruit of thy womb, Jesus.
1: Holy Mary, Mother of God, pray for us sinners, now and at the hour of our death. Amen. He was spurned and avoided by men, a man of suffering, accustomed to infirmity, one of those from whom men hide their faces, spurned, and we held him in no esteem.
2: Hail Mary, full of grace, the Lord is with thee. Blessed art thou among women, and blessed is the fruit of thy womb, Jesus.
1: Holy Mary, Mother of God, pray for us sinners, now and at the hour of our death. Amen. Yet it was our infirmities that he bore, our sufferings that he endured, while we thought of him as stricken, as one smitten by God and afflicted.
2: Hail Mary, full of grace, the Lord is with thee. Blessed art thou among women, and blessed is the fruit of thy womb, Jesus.
1: Holy Mary, Mother of God, pray for us sinners, now and at the hour of our death. Amen. But he was pierced for our offenses, crushed for our sins.
2: Hail Mary, full of grace, the Lord is with thee. Blessed art thou among women, and blessed is the fruit of thy womb, Jesus.
1: Holy Mary, Mother of God, pray for us sinners, now and at the hour of our death. Amen. We had all gone astray like sheep, each following his own way, but the Lord laid upon him the guilt of us all.
2: Hail Mary, full of grace, the Lord is with thee. Blessed art thou among women, and blessed is the fruit of thy womb, Jesus.
1: Holy Mary, Mother of God, pray for us sinners, now and at the hour of our death. Amen. Upon him was the chastisement that makes us whole. By his stripes we were healed.
2: Hail Mary, full of grace, the Lord is with thee. Blessed art thou among women, and blessed is the fruit of thy womb, Jesus.
1: Holy Mary, Mother of God, pray for us sinners, now and at the hour of our death. Amen. Glory be to the Father, and to the Son, and to the Holy Spirit.
2: As it was in the beginning, is now, and ever shall be, world without end. Amen.
3: O my Jesus, forgive us our sins, save us from the fires of hell. Lead all souls to heaven, especially those in most need of thy mercy.
1: The third sorrowful mystery, the crowning with thorns. Our Father who art in heaven, hallowed be thy name. Thy kingdom come, thy will be done on earth as it is in heaven.
2: Give us this day our daily bread, and forgive us our trespasses, as we forgive those who trespass against us. And lead us not into temptation, but deliver us from evil. Amen.
1: The soldiers led him away inside the palace, that is the praetorium, and assembled the whole cohort.
2: Hail Mary, full of grace, the Lord is with thee. Blessed art thou among women, and blessed is the fruit of thy womb, Jesus.
1: Holy Mary, Mother of God, pray for us sinners, now and at the hour of our death. Amen. Weaving a crown of thorns, they placed it on him.
2: Hail Mary, full of grace, the Lord is with thee. Blessed art thou among women, and blessed is the fruit of thy womb, Jesus.
1: Holy Mary, Mother of God, pray for us sinners, now and at the hour of our death. Amen. And kneeling before him, they mocked him, saying, Hail, King of the Jews.
2: Hail Mary, full of grace, the Lord is with thee. Blessed art thou among women, and blessed is the fruit of thy womb, Jesus.
1: Holy Mary, Mother of God, pray for us sinners, now and at the hour of our death. Amen. They spat upon him, and took the reed and kept striking him on the head.
2: Hail Mary, full of grace, the Lord is with thee. Blessed art thou among women, and blessed is the fruit of thy womb, Jesus.
1: Holy Mary, Mother of God, pray for us sinners, now and at the hour of our death. Amen. When Pilate saw that he was not succeeding, he took water and washed his hands in the sight of the crowd, saying, I am innocent of this man's blood. Look to it yourselves.
2: Hail Mary, full of grace, the Lord is with thee. Blessed art thou among women, and blessed is the fruit of thy womb, Jesus.
1: Holy Mary, Mother of God, pray for us sinners, now and at the hour of our death. Amen. Once more Pilate went out and said to them, Look, I am bringing him out to you, so that you may know that I find no guilt in him.
2: Hail Mary, full of grace, the Lord is with thee. Blessed art thou among women, and blessed is the fruit of thy womb, Jesus.
1: Holy Mary, Mother of God, pray for us sinners, now and at the hour of our death. Amen. So Jesus came out, wearing the crown of thorns and the purple cloak, and he said to them, Behold the man.
2: Hail Mary, full of grace, the Lord is with thee. Blessed art thou among women, and blessed is the fruit of thy womb, Jesus.
1: Holy Mary, Mother of God, pray for us sinners, now and at the hour of our death. Amen. They cried out, Take him away, take him away, crucify him.
2: Hail Mary, full of grace, the Lord is with thee. Blessed art thou among women, and blessed is the fruit of thy womb, Jesus.
1: Holy Mary, Mother of God, pray for us sinners, now and at the hour of our death. Amen. Pilate said to them, Shall I crucify your king? The chief priest answered, We have no king but Caesar.
2: Hail Mary, full of grace, the Lord is with thee. Blessed art thou among women, and blessed is the fruit of thy womb, Jesus.
1: Holy Mary, Mother of God, pray for us sinners, now and at the hour of our death. Amen. So Pilate, wishing to satisfy the crowd, handed him over to be crucified.
2: Hail Mary, full of grace, the Lord is with thee. Blessed art thou among women, and blessed is the fruit of thy womb, Jesus.
1: Holy Mary, Mother of God, pray for us sinners, now and at the hour of our death. Amen. Glory be to the Father, and to the Son, and to the Holy Spirit.
2: As it was in the beginning, is now, and ever shall be, world without end. Amen.
3: O my Jesus, forgive us our sins, save us from the fires of hell. Lead all souls to heaven, especially those in most need of thy mercy.
1: The fourth sorrowful mystery, Jesus carries the cross. Our Father who art in heaven, hallowed be thy name. Thy kingdom come, thy will be done, on earth as it is in heaven.
2: Give us this day our daily bread, and forgive us our trespasses, as we forgive those who trespass against us. And lead us not into temptation, but deliver us from evil. Amen.
1: Then he said to all, If anyone wishes to come after me, he must deny himself, and take up his cross daily, and follow me.
2: Hail Mary, full of grace, the Lord is with thee. Blessed art thou among women, and blessed is the fruit of thy womb, Jesus.
1: Holy Mary, Mother of God, pray for us sinners, now and at the hour of our death. Amen. For whoever wishes to save his life will lose it, but whoever loses his life for my sake will save it.
2: Hail Mary, full of grace, the Lord is with thee. Blessed art thou among women, and blessed is the fruit of thy womb, Jesus.
1: Holy Mary, Mother of God, pray for us sinners, now and at the hour of our death. Amen. And carrying the cross himself, they led him out to crucify him.
2: Hail Mary, full of grace, the Lord is with thee. Blessed art thou among women, and blessed is the fruit of thy womb, Jesus.
1: Holy Mary, Mother of God, pray for us sinners, now and at the hour of our death. Amen. As they led him away, they took hold of a certain Simon, a Cyrenian, who was coming in from the country, and after laying the cross on him, they made him carry it behind Jesus.
2: Hail Mary, full of grace, the Lord is with thee. Blessed art thou among women, and blessed is the fruit of thy womb, Jesus.
1: Holy Mary, Mother of God, pray for us sinners, now and at the hour of our death. Amen. Take my yoke upon you, and learn from me.
2: Hail Mary, full of grace, the Lord is with thee. Blessed art thou among women, and blessed is the fruit of thy womb, Jesus.
1: Holy Mary, Mother of God, pray for us sinners, now and at the hour of our death. Amen. For I am meek and humble of heart.
2: Hail Mary, full of grace, the Lord is with thee. Blessed art thou among women, and blessed is the fruit of thy womb, Jesus.
1: Holy Mary, Mother of God, pray for us sinners, now and at the hour of our death. Amen. And you will find rest for yourselves, for my yoke is easy, and my burden light.
2: Hail Mary, full of grace, the Lord is with thee. Blessed art thou among women, and blessed is the fruit of thy womb, Jesus.
1: Holy Mary, Mother of God, pray for us sinners, now and at the hour of our death. Amen. A large crowd of people followed Jesus, including many women who mourned and lamented him.
2: Hail Mary, full of grace, the Lord is with thee. Blessed art thou among women, and blessed is the fruit of thy womb, Jesus.
1: Holy Mary, Mother of God, pray for us sinners, now and at the hour of our death. Amen. Jesus turned to them and said, Daughters of Jerusalem, do not weep for me. Weep instead for yourselves and for your children. For indeed, the days are coming when people will say, Blessed are the barren, the wombs that never bore, and the breasts that never nursed.
2: Hail Mary, full of grace, the Lord is with thee. Blessed art thou among women, and blessed is the fruit of thy womb, Jesus.
1: Holy Mary, Mother of God, pray for us sinners, now and at the hour of our death. Amen. At that time, people will say to the mountains, Fall upon us, and to the hills, Cover us. For if these things are done when the wood is green, what will happen when it is dry?
2: Hail Mary, full of grace, the Lord is with thee. Blessed art thou among women, and blessed is the fruit of thy womb, Jesus.
1: Holy Mary, Mother of God, pray for us sinners, now and at the hour of our death. Amen. Glory be to the Father, and to the Son, and to the Holy Spirit.
2: As it was in the beginning, is now, and ever shall be, world without end. Amen.
3: O my Jesus, forgive us our sins, save us from the fires of hell. Lead all souls to heaven, especially those in most need of thy mercy.
1: The fifth sorrowful mystery, the crucifixion. Our Father who art in heaven, hallowed be thy name. Thy kingdom come, thy will be done, on earth as it is in heaven.
2: Give us this day our daily bread, and forgive us our trespasses, as we forgive those who trespass against us. And lead us not into temptation, but deliver us from evil. Amen.
1: There they crucified him, and with him two others, one on either side, with Jesus in the middle.
2: Hail Mary, full of grace, the Lord is with thee. Blessed art thou among women, and blessed is the fruit of thy womb, Jesus.
1: Holy Mary, Mother of God, pray for us sinners, now and at the hour of our death. Amen. Then Jesus said, Father, forgive them. They know not what they do.
2: Hail Mary, full of grace, the Lord is with thee. Blessed art thou among women, and blessed is the fruit of thy womb, Jesus.
1: Holy Mary, Mother of God, pray for us sinners, now and at the hour of our death. Amen. Then he said, Jesus, remember me when you come into your kingdom. He replied to him, Amen, I say to you, today you will be with me in paradise.
2: Hail Mary, full of grace, the Lord is with thee. Blessed art thou among women, and blessed is the fruit of thy womb, Jesus.
1: Holy Mary, Mother of God, pray for us sinners, now and at the hour of our death. Amen. Standing by the cross of Jesus were his mother and his mother's sister, Mary, the wife of Clopas, and Mary of Magdala. When Jesus saw his mother and the disciple there whom he loved,
2: Hail Mary, full of grace, the Lord is with thee. Blessed art thou among women, and blessed is the fruit of thy womb, Jesus.
1: Holy Mary, Mother of God, pray for us sinners, now and at the hour of our death. Amen. He said to his mother, Woman, behold your son. Then he said to the disciple, Behold your mother.
2: Hail Mary, full of grace, the Lord is with thee. Blessed art thou among women, and blessed is the fruit of thy womb, Jesus.
1: Holy Mary, Mother of God, pray for us sinners, now and at the hour of our death. Amen. And from that hour the disciple took her into his home.
2: Hail Mary, full of grace, the Lord is with thee. Blessed art thou among women, and blessed is the fruit of thy womb, Jesus.
1: Holy Mary, Mother of God, pray for us sinners, now and at the hour of our death. Amen. It was now about noon, and darkness came over the whole land until 3 PM, because of an eclipse of the sun. Then the veil of the temple was torn down the middle.
2: Hail Mary, full of grace, the Lord is with thee. Blessed art thou among women, and blessed is the fruit of thy womb, Jesus.
1: Holy Mary, Mother of God, pray for us sinners, now and at the hour of our death. Amen. After this, aware that everything was now finished, in order that the scripture might be fulfilled, Jesus said, I thirst.
2: Hail Mary, full of grace, the Lord is with thee. Blessed art thou among women, and blessed is the fruit of thy womb, Jesus.
1: Holy Mary, Mother of God, pray for us sinners, now and at the hour of our death. Amen. There was a vessel filled with common wine, so they put a sponge soaked in wine on a sprig of hyssop and put it up to his mouth.
2: Hail Mary, full of grace, the Lord is with thee. Blessed art thou among women, and blessed is the fruit of thy womb, Jesus.
1: Holy Mary, Mother of God, pray for us sinners, now and at the hour of our death. Amen. When Jesus had taken the wine, he said, It is finished. And bowing his head, he handed over the Spirit.
2: Hail Mary, full of grace, the Lord is with thee. Blessed art thou among women, and blessed is the fruit of thy womb, Jesus.
1: Holy Mary, Mother of God, pray for us sinners, now and at the hour of our death. Amen. Glory be to the Father, and to the Son, and to the Holy Spirit.
2: As it was in the beginning, is now, and ever shall be, world without end. Amen.
3: O my Jesus, forgive us our sins, save us from the fires of hell. Lead all souls to heaven, especially those in most need of thy mercy.
2: Hail, Holy Queen, Mother of Mercy. Hail our life, our sweetness, and our hope. To thee do we cry, poor banished children of Eve. To thee do we send up our sighs, mourning and weeping in this valley of tears. Turn then, most gracious Advocate, thine eyes of mercy upon us, and after this our exile, show unto us the blessed fruit of thy womb, Jesus. O clement, O loving, O sweet Virgin Mary,
1: pray for us, O Holy Mother of God,
2: that we may be made worthy of the promises of Christ.
1: In the name of the Father, and of the Son, and of the Holy Spirit.
2: Amen.
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0: 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We're digging into more of God's word today. Enjoy.
1: Hi, my name is Father Mike Schmitz, and you're listening to the Bible in a Year, where we encounter God's voice and live life through the lens of Scripture. Using the Great Adventure Bible timeline, we'll read all the way from Genesis to Revelation, discovering how the story of salvation unfolds and how we fit into that story today. The Great Adventure Bible timeline was developed by Jeff Cavins and is provided by Ascension, who produced and funded this program. It is day 279. We are reading from Nehemiah chapter 11, Esther chapter 8 and 16, as well as Proverbs chapter 21, verses 17 through 20. The book of Nehemiah, chapter 11. The inhabitants of Jerusalem. Now the leaders of the people lived in Jerusalem, and the rest of the people cast lots to bring 1 out of 10 to live in Jerusalem, the holy city, while 9/10 remained in the other towns. And the people blessed all the men who willingly offered to live in Jerusalem. These are the chiefs of the province who lived in Jerusalem, but in the towns of Judah, everyone lived on his property in their towns. Israel, the priests, the Levites, the temple servants, and the descendants of Solomon's servants. And in Jerusalem lived certain of the sons of Judah and of the sons of Benjamin. Of the sons of Judah, Athaiah, the son of Uzziah, son of Zechariah, son of Amariah, son of Shephatiah, son of Mahalalel, of the sons of Perez. And Messiah, the son of Baruch, son of Kolhoza, son of Haziah, son of Adiah, son of Joiarib, son of Zechariah, son of the Shilonite. All of the sons of Perez who lived in Jerusalem were 468 valiant men. And these are the sons of Benjamin: Salu, the son of Meshulam, son of Joed, son of Padiah, son of Koliah, son of Maasiah, son of Ithael, son of Jeshiah. And after him, Gabai, Salai, 928. Joel, the son of Zikri, was their overseer, and Judah, the son of Hasunah, was second over the city. Of the priests, Jediah, the son of Joiarib, Jachin, Sariah, the son of Hilkiah, son of Meshulam, son of Zadok, son of Merioth, son of Ahitub, ruler of the house of God, and their brethren who did the work of the house, 822. And Adiah, the son of Jeroham, son of Pelaliah, son of Amzi, son of Zechariah, son of Pashur, son of Malchijah, and his brethren, heads of fathers' houses, 242. And Amashsai, the son of Azarel, son of Azai, son of Meshimeloth, son of Immer, and their brethren, mighty men of valor, 128. Their overseer was Zabdiel, the son of Hagedolim. And of the Levites, Shemaiah, the son of Hashub, son of Azrikam, son of Hashabiah, son of Buni. And Shephatai, and Jozabad, of the chiefs of the Levites, who were over the outside work of the house of God. And Mattaniah, the son of Micah, son of Zabdi, son of Asaph, who was the leader to begin the thanksgiving and prayer. And Bakbukiah, the second among his brethren, and Abda, the son of Shammua, son of Galal, son of Jeduthun. All the Levites in the holy city were 284. The gatekeepers, Akub, Talman, and their brethren, who kept watch at the gates, were 172. And the rest of Israel, and of the priests and the Levites, were in all the towns of Judah, everyone in his inheritance. But the temple servants lived on Ophel, and Ziha and Gishba were over the temple servants. The overseer of the Levites in Jerusalem was Uzi, the son of Bani, son of Hashabiah, son of Mattaniah, son of Micah, of the sons of Asaph, the singers, over the work of the house of God. For there was a command from the king concerning them, and a settled provision for the singers as every day required. And Pethahiah, the son of Meshezabel, of the sons of Zerah, the son of Judah, was at the king's hand in all matters concerning the people. Villages outside Jerusalem. And as for the villages, with their fields, some of the people of Judah lived in Kiriath Arba and its villages, and in Dibon and its villages, and in Jekabzeel and its villages, and in Jeshua, and in Moladah and Beth Pelet, in Hazar Shual, in Beersheba and its villages, in Ziklag, in Mekona and its villages, in En Rimon, in Zorah, in Jarmuth, Zanoa, Adullam and their villages, Lachish and its villages, and Azekah and its villages. So they encamped from Beersheba to the valley of Hinnom. The people of Benjamin also lived from Geba onward at Michmash, Aijah, Bethel and its villages, Anathoth, Nob, Ananiah, Hazor, Ramah, Gittaim, Hadid, Zeboim, Nibalat, Lod, and Ono, the valley of the craftsmen. And certain divisions of the Levites in Judah were joined to Benjamin. The Book of Esther, Chapter 8. On that day, King Ahasuerus gave to Queen Esther the house of Haman, the enemy of the Jews. And Mordecai came before the king, for Esther had told what he was to her. And the king took off his signet ring, which he had taken from Haman, and gave it to Mordecai. And Esther set Mordecai over the house of Haman. Esther saves the Jews. Then Esther spoke again to the king. She fell at his feet and besought him with tears to avert the evil design of Haman the Agagite and the plot which he had devised against the Jews. And the king held out the golden scepter to Esther. And Esther rose and stood before the king, and she said, "If it please the king, and if I have found favor in his sight, and if the thing seem right before the king, and I be pleasing in his eyes, let an order be written to revoke the letters devised by Haman the Agagite, the son of Hammedatha, which he wrote to destroy the Jews who are in all the provinces of the king. For how can I endure to see the calamity that is coming to my people, or how can I endure to see the destruction of my kindred?" Then King Ahasuerus said to Queen Esther and to Mordecai the Jew, "Behold, I have given Esther the house of Haman, and they have hanged him on the gallows, because he would lay hands on the Jews. And you may write as you please with regard to the Jews in the name of the king, and seal it with the king's ring, for an edict written in the name of the king and sealed with the king's ring cannot be revoked." The king's secretaries were summoned at that time in the third month, which is the month of Sivan, on the 23rd day. And an edict was written according to all that Mordecai commanded concerning the Jews to the satraps and the governors and the princes of the provinces from India to Ethiopia, 127 provinces, to every province in its own script and to every people in its own language, and also to the Jews in their script and their language. The writing was in the name of King Ahasuerus and sealed with the king's ring, and letters were sent by mounted couriers riding on swift horses that were used in the king's service, bred from the royal stud. By these, the king allowed the Jews who were in every city to gather and defend their lives, to destroy, to slay, and to annihilate any armed force of any people or province that might attack them with their children and women, and to plunder their goods upon one day throughout all the provinces of King Ahasuerus, on the 13th day of the 12th month, which is the month of Adar. Chapter 16. The King's Edict. The following is a copy of this letter. The great king Artaxerxes, to the rulers of the provinces from India to Ethiopia, 127 satrapies, and to those who are loyal to our government, greeting. The more often they are honored by the too great kindness of their benefactors, the more proud do many men become. They not only seek to injure our subjects, but in their inability to stand prosperity, they even undertake to scheme against their own benefactors. They not only take away thankfulness from among men, but carried away by the boasts of those who know nothing of goodness, they suppose that they will escape the evil-hating justice of God, who always sees everything. And often, many of those who are set in places of authority have been made in part responsible for the shedding of innocent blood, and have been involved in irremediable calamities by the persuasion of friends who have been entrusted with the administration of public affairs. When these men, by the false trickery of their evil natures, beguile the sincere goodwill of their sovereigns, what has been wickedly accomplished through the pestilent behavior of those who exercise authority unworthily can be seen not so much from the more ancient records which we hand on as from investigation of matters close at hand. For the future, we will take care to render our kingdom quiet and peaceable for all men, by changing our methods and always judging what comes before our eyes with more equitable consideration. For Haman, the son of Hammedatha, a Macedonian, really an alien to the Persian blood and quite devoid of our kindliness, having become our guest, so far enjoyed the goodwill that we have for every nation that he was called our father and was continually bowed down to by all as the person second to the royal throne. But unable to restrain his arrogance, he undertook to deprive us of our kingdom and our life, and with intricate craft and deceit asked for the destruction of Mordecai, our savior and perpetual benefactor, and of Esther, the blameless partner of our kingdom, together with their whole nation. He thought that in this way he would find us undefended and would transfer the kingdom of the Persians to the Macedonians. But we find that the Jews who were consigned to annihilation by this thrice accursed man are not evildoers, but are governed by most righteous laws and are sons of the Most High, the most mighty living God, who has directed the kingdom both for us and for our fathers in the most excellent order. You will, therefore, do well not to put in execution the letters sent by Haman, the son of Hammedatha, because the man himself who did these things has been hanged at the gate of Susa with all his household. For God, who rules over all things, has speedily inflicted on him the punishment he deserved. Therefore, post a copy of this letter publicly in every place and permit the Jews to live under their own laws and give them reinforcements so that on the 13th day of the 12th month, Adar, on that very day, they may defend themselves against those who attack them at the time of their affliction. For God, who rules over all things, has made this day to be a joy to his chosen people instead of a day of destruction for them. Therefore, you shall observe this with all good cheer as a notable day among your commemorative festivals, so that both now and hereafter it may mean salvation for us and the loyal Persians, but that for those who plot against us it may be a reminder of destruction. Every city and country, without exception, which does not act accordingly, shall be destroyed in wrath with spear and fire. It shall be made not only impassable for men, but also most hateful for all time to beasts and birds. A copy of what was written was to be issued as a decree in every province, and by proclamation to all peoples, and the Jews were to be ready on that day to avenge themselves upon their enemies. So the couriers, mounted on their swift horses that were used in the king's service, rode out in haste, urged by the king's command. And the decree was issued in Susa, the capital. Then Mordecai went out from the presence of the king in royal robes of blue and white, with a great golden crown and a mantle of fine linen and purple, while the city of Susa shouted and rejoiced. The Jews had light and gladness and joy and honor. And in every province and in every city, wherever the king's command and his edict came, there was gladness and joy among the Jews, a feast and a holiday. And many from the peoples of the country declared themselves Jews, for the fear of the Jews had fallen upon them. The Book of Proverbs, chapter 21, verses 17 through 20. He who loves pleasure will be a poor man. He who loves wine and oil will not be rich. The wicked is a ransom for the righteous, and the faithless for the upright. It is better to live in a desert land than with a contentious and fretful woman. Precious treasure remains in a wise man's dwelling, but a foolish man devours it. Father in heaven, we give you praise and thank you. We thank you for justice. We thank you for vindication. We thank you for all the ways in which, in your providence and in your love for us, you make things right. Lord God, we know that in the fullness of time, you will set all things to right. You will set all things as they ought to be. And these stories of Nehemiah and these stories of Esther are just a foreshadowing of the way in which you will restore justice and bring justice to the world. Lord God, today, this day, bring justice to our lives. Bring reconciliation and healing to our relationships. And above all, Lord God, bring yourself to us and bring us to yourself. In Jesus' name we pray, amen. In the name of the Father, and of the Son, and of the Holy Spirit, amen. So just a kind of a brief recap of Nehemiah chapter 11. There is an honor, right? The honor is to be able to live in Jerusalem, but there's also, so 1 in 9, or 1 out of 10, I guess. So I guess 1 in there, 9 outside. A 1 in 10 are going to live in Jerusalem, the Holy City. You get to cast lots for that, but 9/10 will remain in their other towns. Now, there's goodness and badness to this. I mean, to be able to live in the Holy City, kind of a big deal, but also to live in your ancestral land. That's also a pretty significant thing to be able to do. And so we have the list of the people. Remember earlier on in Ezra and in Nehemiah, they have such good records of those families and of those, yeah, those heads of fathers' houses, as they say, and their land, that it's really, really important to be able to say, if we don't know who these people are, then they might not get possession of the land. In fact, if we don't know for sure if they're Levites, if there's no proof that they are descendants of Aaron, then they weren't allowed to serve in the temple. There's something about an actual pedigree, right? In some ways, there's something about actual ancestral, a gift. You know, all the, of the 12 tribes of Israel, everyone was given something. And it wasn't necessarily good or bad or better or worse. It was all good. It was blessing. And so what we have is that sense of where you come from really, really leads to in so many ways contributes to where we end up. Now, obviously, the story we've listened to, the story we've walked with for 279 days is one of brokenness and one of a betrayal, is one of people being really great with the gifts they've been given and people being foolish with the gifts they've been given, even wicked with the gifts they've been given. And so the idea of pedigree for a lot of us, especially living in a broken world, we dislike it so much. We dislike it so much. So I was like, wait a second, especially if we live in the West, where no, regardless of what my parents have done or my grandparents have done, I can make my own way, which is actually scriptural. That's actually biblical. Remember, the prophets had said very, very clearly that you are not to be judged for your parents' sins, also not to be rewarded for your parents' virtues. I mean, there's also contrary gospel or contrary scriptures that would talk about the curses that would go for three or four generations and the blessings that would go for 1,000 generations. This is the paradox, right? It's not a dichotomy. Dichotomy is both sides are fighting against each other. Paradox is both and, right? That sense of you get to, in many ways, chart your course. At the same time, we belong to a family. That, yes, we belong to a family. At the same time, you're not necessarily defined by your family. Yes, our family contributes to who we are, but at the same time, we get to break free from the evil patterns of our family. Or even if our families were virtuous, we have to choose virtue too. We just can't inherit their virtue. Now, all that is to say that in chapter 11 of Nehemiah, they have the ability to move back to their ancestral homes. And this is going to be very, very important. Why? Because for the two reasons that I was trying to spell out, I don't know if it made any sense. The two reasons I'm trying to spell out, which are A, you have an ancestral home because you have ancestors. Kind of a big deal. At the same time, will you move back to the ancestral home? Will you build upon that land? Will you create a life there? So here's the thing. What I've received from my family, what I've received from my ancestors, the pedigree part, is a gift. It also could be a burden. Obviously, every one of us who is part of a family knows that. But then what we have in our hands, what we get given to us, what are we going to do with it on our own? So here's this connection. Hopefully this makes sense, that we've been given so much, both burdens and blessings, by our ancestors, by our families. That's the pedigree part. And then what are we going to do with those burdens? What are we going to do with those blessings? That's the individual part. And so every one of us has been given that responsibility as well as that blessing in some way, shape, or form, as well as the burden in some way, shape, or form. And we get to decide, we get to choose. In Book of Esther, so good. I mean, just Esther saving the Jews. I love how King Ahasuerus, basically, he doesn't undo the decree of Haman. He doesn't say, never mind what Haman said. Instead, he says, I decree that every one of the Jews will be able to rally together and fight off anyone who tries to kill them on that day. And I think that is clever. That is just kind of brilliant. I mean, again, King Ahasuerus, not a good guy, but clearly a pretty clever guy. And he's able to say, you know, I can't go back on an edict that's already been declared in my name. So here's the deal. I'll make a second edict that will say that, hey, Jews, heads up. On the day where people are going to come after you, band together, you can fight back. And when you kill them, you can have all their stuff. Threat neutralized, basically, which is just a really fascinating part of this story. Not only that, but we have this festival day, this notable day that is described the 13th day of the 12th month, Adar. We're going to find out a little bit more about that day in the next chapter, chapter 9 of the book of Queen Esther, the book of Esther. It's the Feast of Purim. And what a great complete festival of the Jews being saved by the intercession of this incredible woman, Esther, who, again, as we said yesterday, the day before, in the midst of her anguish, in the midst of her powerlessness, she allowed God to work because of her great courage, because of her great faith in the love of God and the God of Abraham, Isaac, and Jacob. My brothers and sisters, hopefully this has been just a blessed day for you. I know it's been a blessed day for me, and man, I'm praying for y'all. Please be praying for me. My name is Father Mike. I cannot wait to see you tomorrow. God bless.

0: That was day 279 of Bible in a Year with Father Mike Schmitz. And now we'd like to share audio from a video called Four Powerful Truths About Your Self-Worth with Lillian Fallon from the Ascension Presents YouTube channel.
1: Hi, I'm Lillian Fallon, and I'm the author of Theology of Style, Expressing the Unique and Unrepeatable You. And this is Ascension Presents. Today, I'm going to be talking to you guys about four things that you can say to yourself when you're struggling with your worth. Okay, but what does that even mean? Worth is the unchanging state of your intrinsic value. We have worth. We have value. And if somebody were to walk up to you on the street and declare, you don't have any value, you have no worth, you reflexively would say, yes, I do. But the question is, do you really believe it? Or do you just intellectually know it? This issue of worth particularly plagues women because we're constantly being inundated with photos of other women who are sometimes photoshopped or had plastic surgery to reach a physical ideal. And trust me, I have been through many seasons of life where an understanding and belief of my worth has felt like a roller coaster ride. I've starved myself to be skinny enough for a guy. I've worn skimpy clothes to get affirmation and attention. I've done research and plastic surgery to try and change my nose. I've been in the position that a lot of us have been in, where we try to physically change ourselves so that we feel like we're valuable. But when you feel like your worth comes from how you look, it's the most empty feeling. It's essentially like a hollow doll who is just begging for those around her to love her. Similarly, if you feel like your value is only in your work or what you do, you'll end up feeling like a work mule who only exists to achieve and produce and excel. It's important to really reinforce the truth of our identity and the truth of our worth. So I have four phrases. And actually, if you have your phones on you, I encourage you to open up your notes app and just type out these phrases so that when you're in a place where you're struggling to know your worth, you can access them and say them to yourself. And even if we don't necessarily believe in them at the time, because we all struggle to really believe our worth, the more that you are speaking these truths, the more you'll start to really believe them. So quote number one is, my looks are the least interesting thing about me. Sometimes being a woman feels like this never-ending task of having to level up, to glow up, to

You are utterly unique. You could never be reduced to just your parts. You can never be reduced to just how you look. The immediate reaction is repulsion because it feels gross to only be seen as good as your parts. It's essentially being viewed as an inanimate object. And every single human person wants to be seen and known and loved unconditionally for our whole selves. Remember, the people who love you don't love you for how you look. They love you for who you are. And if you were to ask your mom or your siblings or your best friends to share with you some of the things that they love about you, they would say, I love how passionate you are. I love how empathetic you are, how giving. I love how you make the people around you feel comfortable. These are qualities that come from the beauty of your soul, things that God bestowed upon you, and also the choices that you make. These are things that can't be taken away from you or can't be changed based off of your fluctuating appearance. How wonderful and irreplaceable you are to the people in your life has nothing to do with how you look. Quote number two, I am unrepeatable. In the history of time, in the past or the future, no one has ever come before you who is just like you, and no one will come after you who is just like you. You are the only you that will ever be. So don't waste your life wishing you were someone else. There is a lot of pressure in our culture to conform, to assimilate. And this is natural because we all want to belong. But sometimes in this effort to fit in with everybody else, we actually lose that sense of our individuality. And we lose that knowledge of that God-given uniqueness. St. John Paul II said, the human being is single, unique, and unrepeatable. Someone thought of and chosen from eternity. Someone called and identified by name. Sometimes the crucifixion feels like this faraway event where Christ abstractly died for all of mankind. So sometimes we think that, okay, if there is a big group of people, Jesus was like, okay, yeah, I'll die for like that big group of people. But if it was less than that, maybe not. Think about how he was being whipped and how his hands and feet were nailed to the cross. In breathing his last breath, imagine him seeing your face as he died. Imagine him thinking of you. Because really, even if it was just you, he would have died just for you. You were not just a face in the crowd. And he would have gone through all of that just to be with you for all eternity. No one can replace you in heaven, and no one could replace you in the heart of God. Quote number three, I was created on purpose. Have you ever wondered, why am I here? What is my purpose? This is natural. All humans are oriented to discover what their ultimate purpose is. And of course, this is where the world tries to step in and say, hey, your purpose on this earth is to be successful, pretty, and rich. Jesus says none of that. He says, I don't care about any of those things. I just want you. You are simply wanted. You weren't created to thrive in industries. You were created to exist for all eternity with God. You are so deeply desired. God doesn't need us to exist. He just wants us to exist purely out of love. And this might feel contrary to what we experience on a daily basis. Like when somebody takes a special interest in us, well, our first reaction is like, what do they want from me? Like, what are they trying to get from me? So undoing that mental process takes time. The God of the universe, who doesn't need anything to be happy or fulfilled, created you on purpose. Quote number four, I am desired for all eternity. Remember this line from that St. John Paul II quote. You are someone thought of and chosen from eternity. From eternity. How crazy is that? As God created this magnificent universe, he said, okay, so these spinning planets and beautiful galaxies are nice, but you know who I want to exist for eternity? Maria. The beautiful oceans with unexplored life is wonderful, but I would rather have Joseph live with me for eternity. All of the things that we see around us are going to come to an end, but you

0: specifically are wanted for eternity. This is hard to wrap our minds around. And when we see ourselves as worthless, we lose that sense of eternity because we are seeing ourselves as finite. Your worth surpasses the things of this world. Your worth is eternal. It never changes. It is permanent. Never forget that you were not made for this world, but for eternity. And that from the beginning of time, you have been thought of and desired and wanted. And that for the rest of eternity, God will always still want to be with you. If you like this content, definitely check out my book, Theology of Style, Expressing the Unique and Unrepeatable You. In this book, I really dive into the anthropology of the human person and where our worth really actually comes from and how we can live that out in our daily lives.
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4: Hey there, my friend. Happy early Tuesday morning to you. I hope you're waking up and feeling renewed from yesterday, ready to take on this Tuesday. And we've got actually a pretty cool topic of conversation happening in our diocese. The priestly convocation is going on, and our very own John Morris is attending that and was able to talk to Father Gary yesterday. So we get to bring that to you. We've got a best of segment, and the version of you from 5 years ago would be proud. 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
3: Hi, I'm attorney Dean Bernetti. 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
1: So something pretty special is happening with our priests this week. They're all gathering for the convocation, and it's really a time for our priests to step away from their day-to-day, come together, pray, and just be renewed. And our station manager, John Morris, is actually there this year, and yesterday he got a chance to sit down with Father Gary Dowsey, and I thought this was really interesting because John asked him, okay, exactly what is a convocation, and what do priests actually do when they're there, and what are they talking about this year? So we wanted to give you a little peek behind the scenes and let you hear that conversation.
2: So Father Gary, convocation, that's a big church word. What's it mean?
3: A convocation is really a gathering with a purpose, a gathering with a specific reason. And for us, we always try to look at a topic that is going to be beneficial to the priest as a whole, but also that's topical for us in our diocese at this present time. Recently, we underwent a survey of all the priests of the diocese. And so this year, we thought it would be good to unpack that survey to as many priests as possible, but also through the offices of Bishop Austin Vetter of the Diocese of Helena.
4: It's a great topic this year.
3: Priestly identity.
4: Priestly identity is very much needed, not only just in our diocese, but all throughout the nation and the world, I think.
2: When you say priestly identity, though, man knows he's a priest.
3: Yeah, we know we're a priest, but we've put it under three headings. Son, that he's a son to his bishop. You know, that father and son relationship between a bishop and a priest. That he is a brother to his fellow priests. We want to build up fraternity in our diocese because we really do depend on each other and we grow together as a fraternity. And also we learn from each other and support each other, and there's good friendships amongst the priests. And then the last one is a father, which is our role amongst our people, that we're there to shepherd our people, to be open to their needs and to work alongside them. It's a very synodal church.
4: That's right.
1: And after hearing that, it really makes you want to continue to pray for our priests. So while they're there this week, being renewed, praying, and spending time together, let's make sure we're praying for them too. Pray that they feel God's presence, that they feel encouraged and strengthened, and that they come home renewed and ready to continue serving all of us. Our priests spend so much time in their lives pouring into us. So this week, let's pour a little prayer back into them.
5: I've spent too much time in the corners of my mind, sparring with my shadow side.

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2: Wake up, sleeper.
3: Who breed us? Who breed us? The grace, the home, the blood of Jesus.
0: Helping you live with Spirit.
3: Wake up, sleeper. It's time to rise and shine. There's a season to lay down. But right now just ain't that time. Oh.

I love it when the Holy Spirit just brings you the coolest gift that you were not expecting. So I was at my cubicle a couple weeks ago and the phone rang and I was able to answer it. And it was Keith calling in from Seminole, and he wanted to share his testimony and share that the power of this prayer ministry here at Spirit FM, he truly believes in it. He had stage 4 cancer, and his friend asked that we pray for him here on the radio. You prayed for him here on the radio, and now he is in remission, and he wanted to share that and shout that from the rooftop. So, Keith, thank you for sharing your Living with Spirit story, and I want to encourage you, if you have a story to share, which we all do, share it at myspiritfm.com/livingwithspirit, or you can text the studio 800-223-9286.

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1: You know that our body makes these natural hormones mm-hmm. that actually make us happier. Dopamine, oxytocin, serotonin, and endorphins. Now, you can seek these out in artificial ways, which is bad, no good for you.
2: Right.
1: Or you could get them naturally because God has intended them for us.
2: By doing simple things in your everyday life.
1: I love
2: it. So let's talk about the first one, dopamine.
1: Yeah.
2: So one way to increase dopamine is to complete a task.
1: I love that.
2: Right? So think about your to-do list. You've got a lot. Pick one, complete that task. That's going to boost dopamine.
1: Yes.
2: Here's another one.
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2: Maybe, I don't know. Well, okay, let's just go on and find out. Serotonin is another happiness hormone.
1: Love it.
2: A way to boost your serotonin is to spend some time in the sun.
1: Ooh.
2: So when you can get outside, get outdoors, and just kind of soak in that sun, that's
1: like going
2: to boost your serotonin.
1: That's great.
2: How do we relate that to the morning show?
1: Put
2: you wake up in the mornings and the sun is out and
1: we're
2: listening.
1: Talking to you. That's terrible.
2: Last one is endorphins. And a way to boost your endorphins is to joke around with your friends.
1: There, now that one totally fits
2: that
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2: Dad jokes with Davis.
1: Oh, my goodness. Well, you know, there are a lot of things, a lot of artificial ways that we can get these little hits of happiness hormones. The bad ways, like scrolling your phone
2: right.
1: or going to things like that. So whenever you've got the opportunity, I suggest pick one or two and try them out every now and then, because God has given us the ability to really kind of appreciate life. We just have to stop and take the time to do it.

0: Hi, I'm Greg Schutte, Director of Marriage Works Ohio, Catholic therapist and author of the Building a Eucharistic Marriage Catholic Marriage Course. I'm bringing you another weekly marriage tip. In a world that has so many ways for us to pay without having the actual money in hand, it has caused so many couples to spend beyond what they are able to pay back. Financial problems are the source of many divorces. 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I often have to correct myself when telling my wife about something we need, because after much thought, I come to the realization that I don't really need it, but I really want it, which is different. We also need to be careful that we don't slip into never enjoying our money. 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
1: Have you ever stopped and thought about what the version of you from 5 years ago would think about your life right now? Oftentimes, I think we reflect back on our childhood. What would the seven-year-old say about you right now? But 5 years isn't that long, because 5 years ago, you had no idea what was coming, but you knew that God was walking through it, or maybe you didn't. And maybe today you can look back at your version 5 years ago and say, listen, Maria or Timmy or Bob or whatever your name is, listen, God is sitting there right with you, or God is walking there right with you. So if you could sit down with yourself from 5 years ago and tell yourself, hey, we're going to make it through some stuff you haven't experienced yet, I think yourself, that version of you, would be pretty impressed. Maybe 5 years ago, you would be proud that you finally started setting boundaries. Maybe that version of you would be proud that you became a better parent, a better friend, a better spouse, maybe even a better coworker, or just simply a better version of you. Maybe success isn't having everything figured out, right? We know that. But it is important to reflect back on where you have come and where you realize you are still growing. So maybe think about this today. What is one thing about your life right now that the you from 5 years ago would really be proud of? And I don't want you to immediately say, nothing, I'm a mess still. Well, that mess is beautiful in God's eyes. I know that the version of me 5 years ago was still having a complacent faith life. And that's okay. That was a part of my story. And then my daughter, Riley, had surgery at 6 months old, and that rocked my faith. And I know now, looking back, God used that to set my faith on the rock, on him, so that way I can now experience different things that get thrown my way with a stronger faith life. So my friend, you might not be where you thought you'd be, but you are somewhere 5 years ago you had never been before. And I think that version of you would probably be pretty proud right now.
2: I've

0: 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He's...
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Want to stop and say thank you to our day sponsors today, the Nyer family, who is sponsoring this day in memory of Thomas Victor Nyer, who passed away on October 6, 2025. Tom was a devoted husband for 46 years and a cherished father of three children and an irreplaceable beloved grandfather of seven. He will be remembered most for his wisdom, sense of humor, generous spirit, and his practical approach to life. Our loss of Tom leaves a tremendous hole in our lives of all who loved him, and we will cherish our memories of him forever. They also leave us with a scripture coming from Numbers 6:24-26. The Lord bless you and keep you. The Lord let his face shine upon you and be gracious to you. The Lord look upon you kindly and give you peace.

Some days I feel like I'm doing 10 things at one time and somehow still forgetting the actual thing that I needed to do in that moment. The kids need something, the schedule's packed, dinner needs to happen, and my brain is already thinking about tomorrow. I can get so caught up in everything that needs to be done that I forget to just be. Our thought for the day comes from Luke chapter 10, verses 41 through 42. The Lord said to her in reply, "Martha, Martha, you are anxious and worried about many things. There is need of only one thing. Mary has chosen the better part, and it will not be taken from her." I don't think Martha was doing anything wrong necessarily. She was serving. She was helping. She was getting things done. But Jesus gently reminds her that being busy for him isn't the same as being with him. And honestly, I think that's something we all need to hear too. There will always be another load of laundry. There will always be another email, another thing on the schedule. But Jesus is inviting us to stop and remember that he is the one thing we don't want to rush past. So my friend today, before you jump into the next thing, take a few minutes to simply sit with Jesus. The to-do list will still be there, but give him your attention first. Let's pray together. In the name of the Father, and of the Son, and of the Holy Spirit, amen. God, we just bring all of our worries and our anxieties to you, and we lay them at your feet. We lay them at your feet so that way we can sit and be with you a little bit longer today. We pray for Mary as she's getting ready to run into the arms of Jesus. We just pray for peace for her husband and her boys during this difficult time. We pray for Stephen to sell his house and for his job interview today. We pray for Amber as she has gone on to her eternal rest. We pray for her husband and her 7-year-old boy as they are going through a very difficult time. We just pray for strength and peace over them. We pray for a restoration over Omar and a complete healing over Jesse. And God, we place all of our cares, our joys,

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2: Hey there, my friend. Happy Tuesday morning to you. I hope you are having a great start to your morning. We've got some good things to talk about here. So I don't know if you've heard, but the priests are at their priestly convocation, and our very own station manager, John Morris, is able to attend this year's and was able to sit down with Father Gary Dowsey and ask some really cool questions. So got that conversation coming up for you, a best of segment, and the version of you that would be proud 5 years ago. So all that and more right here on your Spirit FM. Thanks for hanging out with me.
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0: What's your vocation? What vocation are you praying for? Hey, it's Jamie. Well, if it is that you are a husband or a wife, or you are praying for the sacrament of matrimony, Psalm 127, 3 through 5, children are a heritage from the Lord, offspring a reward from him, like arrows in the hands of a warrior. Blessed is the man whose quiver is full of them. This is one that has personally sustained my family. Recently coming off our fifth pregnancy, high risk, NICU stay, the whole thing, people questioning whether we should continue to have kids, on top of which birth rates are historically low and people aren't getting married and having kids anymore. Let us hear that scripture and be encouraged. 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You have everything that you need for the task.
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0: Davis and Maria.
1: So something pretty special is happening with our priests this week. They're all gathering for the convocation, and it's really a time for our priests to step away from their day-to-day, come together, pray, and just be renewed. And our station manager, John Morris, is actually there this year, and yesterday he got a chance to sit down with Father Gary Dowsey. And I thought this was really interesting because John asked him, okay, exactly what is a convocation and what do priests actually do when they're there and what are they talking about this year? So we wanted to give you a little peek behind the scenes and let you hear that conversation.
2: So Father Gary, convocation, that's a big church word. What's it mean?
3: A convocation is really a gathering. Gathering with a purpose, a gathering with a specific reason. And for us, we always try to look at a topic that is going to be beneficial to the priests as a whole, but also that's topical for us in our diocese at this present time. Recently, we underwent a survey of all the priests of the diocese. And so this year, we thought it would be good to unpack that survey to as many priests as possible, but also through the offices of Bishop Austin Vetter of the Diocese of Helena.
4: It's a great topic this year.
3: Priestly identity.
4: Priestly identity is very much needed, not only just in our diocese, but all throughout the nation and the world, I
2: think. When you say priestly identity, though, man knows he's a priest.
3: Yeah, we know we're a priest, but we've put it under three headings. Son, that he's a son to his bishop. You know, that father and son relationship between a bishop and a priest. That he is a brother to his fellow priests. We want to build up fraternity in our diocese because we really do depend on each other and we grow together as a fraternity. And also we learn from each other and support each other, and there's good friendships amongst the priests. And then the last one is a father. Which is our role amongst our people, that we're there to shepherd our people, to be open to their needs and to work alongside them. It's a very synodal church.
4: That's right.
1: And after hearing that, it really makes you want to continue to pray for our priests. So while they're there this week, being renewed, praying and spending time together, let's make sure we're praying for them too. Pray that they feel God's presence, that they feel encouraged and strengthened, and that they come home renewed and ready to continue serving all of us. Our priests spend so much time in their lives pouring into us. So this week, let's pour a little prayer back into them.

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1: I can tell.
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0: 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He's...
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0: no backup. Just one voice and a whole lot of Jesus-filled music. It's the best of the Spirit FM Morning Show, minus one, but still full of heart.
1: Okay, I just got to say, Florida and carving pumpkins don't really go together very well.
2: No, they do not.
1: Yeah, we have taken to kind of painting our pumpkins.
2: Yep.
1: Or you carve them day of, and they've got to be thrown out the next day because they melt so quick. So, it's so hot here.
2: I did find some tips that help. I'm not sure if they're going to help in Florida, but it's worth giving a shot,
1: okay,
2: right?
1: Okay, let's give it a try.
2: So the difference between carved pumpkins and then your whole pumpkin just put on your porch.
1: Right.
2: So let's talk about the carved pumpkins.
1: Mm-hmm.
2: You're going to use petroleum jelly to seal the cut edges to lock in the moisture.
1: Oh, that's smart.
2: Yes.
1: Okay.
2: Okay, that's step number
1: give
2: one.
1: Give that a try.
2: Preservation spray.
1: Or perseverance spray.
2: Because you want that pumpkin to persevere through the heat.
1: I love that. That's great.
2: But it's going to fight mold with bleach or vinegar mixture.
1: Okay.
2: And then the next step is actually pretty funny. You're going to use a tea light, battery-operated tea light, instead of an actual candle, because you just don't want that pumpkin getting any hotter than
1: those
2: needs
1: things
2: to
1: aren't
2: in Florida.
1: Nearly bright enough. Well, there's no way one of those tea lights would be bright enough.
2: Maybe.
1: Okay,
2: so
1: sure.
2: Those are all tips for carved pumpkins. And then if you like to put pumpkins on your porch whole,
1: right,
2: they said to soak it in a vinegar or bleach bath, because what that does is it kills the fungal spores,
1: okay,
2: on the outside of it.
1: So soak the whole pumpkin.
2: The whole thing.
1: Right.
2: And then you're not going to just leave that pumpkin on the bottom of the porch.
1: On the ground.
2: On the ground. You're going to put it on like a something to elevate it.
1: Right.
2: To kind of help with airflow.
1: This is where that little decorative bale of hay comes in.
2: Yep.
1: That would
2: so
1: help.
2: So these are all tips. Now, I'm going to let you know that my house faces the sun.
1: Oh, goodness.
2: All day long.
1: That pumpkin has no chance.
2: None. Not in the slightest.
1: Here's the deal. My mom, for a number of years, worked as a manager at, I think, a Michaels or a Hobby Lobby, or maybe a little bit of both, up in Georgia. And they've got these foam pumpkins that are hollow on the inside.
2: Smart.
1: And whole on the outside. Now, they come pre-carved, or if, like me, you enjoy carving a pumpkin,
2: right,
1: you can actually get those pumpkin carving kits with the little saw that you said breaks really easy.
2: Uh-huh.
1: And those work on these foam pumpkins. So my mom, who, again, I think I've mentioned, they used to rescue greyhounds.
2: Yes.
1: So they did a pumpkin with a greyhound on it, you know, that fancy pumpkin carving style. And did that with one of those forever pumpkins, one of those foam pumpkins.
2: That's,
1: and so now they've got their greyhound pumpkin that goes out
2: every
1: onto
2: year.
1: The porch every single year.
2: That is a great idea.
1: I love this idea. So let's get the foam pumpkin and carve that with the Spirit FM Morning Show logo on it.
2: Perfect.
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4: 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In 1 Peter 2:1, Paul says, I urge you, first of all, pray for all people, ask God to help them, intercede on their behalf, and give thanks for them. 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
1: Have you ever stopped and thought about what the version of you from 5 years ago would think about your life right now? Oftentimes, I think we reflect back on our childhood. What would the seven-year-old say about you right now? But 5 years isn't that long, because 5 years ago, you had no idea what was coming, but you knew that God was walking through it, or maybe you didn't. And maybe today you can look back at your version 5 years ago and say, listen, Maria or Timmy or Bob or whatever your name is, listen, God is sitting there right with you, or God is walking there right with you. So if you could sit down with yourself from 5 years ago and tell yourself, hey, we're going to make it through some stuff you haven't experienced yet, I think yourself, that version of you, would be pretty impressed. Maybe 5 years ago, you would be proud that you finally started setting boundaries. Maybe that version of you would be proud that you became a better parent, a better friend, a better spouse, maybe even a better coworker, or just simply a better version of you. Maybe success isn't having everything figured out, right? We know that. But it is important to reflect back on where you have come and where you realize you are still growing. So maybe think about this today. What is one thing about your life right now that the you from 5 years ago would really be proud of? And I don't want you to immediately say, nothing, I'm a mess still. Well, that mess is beautiful in God's eyes. I know that the version of me 5 years ago was still having a complacent faith life, and that's okay. That was a part of my story. And then my daughter, Riley, had surgery at 6 months old, and that rocked my faith. And I know now, looking back, God used that to set my faith on the rock, on Him, so that way I can now experience different things that get thrown my way with a stronger faith life. So my friend, you might not be where you thought you'd be, but you are somewhere 5 years ago you had never been before. And I think that version of you would probably be pretty proud right now. It's a-

0: 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We pray as one family.
1: You're such a strength and support to so many people, and God really works through you and your prayers. They were just so right now. Thank you, Maria. You and Davis really lifted me up with your prayers.
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You can see all of the behind the scenes moments here. You can catch what we talked about here on the morning show and a lot more good things. So give us a follow at Spirit FM Morning Show.

Some days I feel like I'm doing 10 things at one time and somehow still forgetting the actual thing that I needed to do in that moment. The kids need something, the schedule's packed, dinner needs to happen, and my brain is already thinking about tomorrow. I can get so caught up in everything that needs to be done that I forget to just be. Our thought for the day comes from Luke chapter 10, verses 41 through 42. The Lord said to her in reply, "Martha, Martha, you are anxious and worried about many things. There is need of only one thing. Mary has chosen the better part, and it will not be taken from her." I don't think Martha was doing anything wrong necessarily. She was serving. She was helping. She was getting things done. But Jesus gently reminds her that being busy for him isn't the same as being with him. And honestly, I think that's something we all need to hear too. There will always be another load of laundry. There will always be another email, another thing on the schedule. But Jesus is inviting us to stop and remember that he is the one thing we don't want to rush past. So my friend today, before you jump into the next thing, take a few minutes to simply sit with Jesus. The to-do list will still be there, but give him your attention first. Let's pray together. In the name of the Father, and of the Son, and of the Holy Spirit, amen. God, we just bring all of our worries and our anxieties to you, and we lay them at your feet. We lay them at your feet so that way we can sit and be with you a little bit longer today. We pray for Mary as she's getting ready to run into the arms of Jesus. We just pray for peace for her husband and her boys during this difficult time. We pray for Stephen to sell his house and for his job interview today. We pray for Amber as she has gone on to her eternal rest. We pray for her husband and her 7-year-old boy as they are going through a very difficult time. We just pray for strength and peace over them. We pray for a restoration over Omar and a complete healing over Jesse. And God, we place all of our cares, our joys, our labors, and our sorrows within your loving embrace. In the name of the Father, and of the Son, and of the Holy Spirit, amen. Thanks for praying with me today.

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0: Happy Tuesday to you, my friend. I hope that you are having a great start to your morning. Thanks for hanging out with me. Davis out in Nashville on that fun trip for the Dove Awards. And coming up this 8 o'clock hour, a very cool thing happening in our diocese. Our priestly convocation is going on, and our very own station manager, John Morris, is able to attend and was able to sit down with Father Gary Dowsey and ask some really good questions about what convocation is. So got that conversation coming up and lots more. So thanks for hanging with me here on the Spirit FM Morning Show.
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0: Hey, this is Micah Tyler with the message of my new song, Perfectly. And somehow you love somebody like me. Don't know how you do it, but you do it perfectly. I want to be perfect. When other people are brave, all I see is fear in my life, and then I remember that it's God's perfect love that casts out that fear. I feel like every time that I make a turn, it is heading down another broken road when I remember that God has a perfect plan for my life. When we throw up our hands and we confess the places that we fall short, that's when God's perfect love shows up and loves us perfectly.
1: Micah Tyler, Perfectly. 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
1: So something pretty special is happening with our priests this week. They're all gathering for the convocation, and it's really a time for our priests to step away from their day-to-day, come together, pray, and just be renewed. And our station manager, John Morris, is actually there this year, and yesterday he got a chance to sit down with Father Gary Dowsey, and I thought this was really interesting because John asked him, okay, exactly what is a convocation, and what do priests actually do when they're there, and what are they talking about this year? So we wanted to give you a little peek behind the scenes and let you hear that conversation.
2: So, Father Gary, convocation, that's a big church word. What's it mean?
3: A convocation is really a gathering. Gathering with a purpose, a gathering with a specific reason. And for us, we always try to look at a topic that is going to be beneficial to the priests as a whole, but also that's topical for us in our diocese at this present time. Recently, we underwent a survey of all the priests of the diocese. And so this year, we thought it would be good to unpack that survey to as many priests as possible, but also through the offices of Bishop Austin Vetter of the Diocese of Helena.
4: It's a great topic this year.
3: Priestly identity.
4: Priestly identity is very much needed, not only just in our diocese, but all throughout the nation and the world, I
2: think. When you say priestly identity, though, man knows he's a priest.
3: Yeah, we know we're a priest, but we've put it under three headings. Son, that he's a son to his bishop. You know, that father and son relationship between a bishop and a priest. That he is a brother to his fellow priests. We want to build up fraternity in our diocese because we really do depend on each other and we grow together as a fraternity. And also we learn from each other and support each other, and there's good friendships amongst the priests. And then the last one is a father. Which is our role amongst our people, that we're there to shepherd our people, to be open to their needs and to work alongside them. It's a very synodal church.
4: That's right.
1: And after hearing that, it really makes you want to continue to pray for our priests. So while they're there this week, being renewed, praying and spending time together, let's make sure we're praying for them too. Pray that they feel God's presence, that they feel encouraged and strengthened, and that they come home renewed and ready to continue serving all of us. Our priests spend so much time in their lives pouring into us. So this week, let's pour a little prayer back into them.

Did you know we have a program here at Your Spirit FM that highlights local ministries in this Tampa Bay area that do good for so many people? It's our How We See It program, and it airs on Tuesday and Thursday at 11:30, right after the Mass. So if you are in the car, or if you are able to take some time to tune in and really listen to the good that is happening here in Tampa Bay, you can catch it on How We See It. And if you miss it, it re-airs on Saturday and Sunday at 6 a.m.

0: Davis and Maria.
1: Okay, so I saw something that immediately transported me back to my childhood. Highlights magazine. You remember Highlights? It's turning 80 years old. 80. Can you believe that? And if you grew up with Highlights like I did, you know exactly what I am talking about. You'd be going to the doctor's office or the dentist, and suddenly that weight doesn't feel so bad because there was a Highlights magazine sitting right there. And then immediately what you did was you flipped to the hidden picture section. I loved that section. I worked so hard at finding that little spoon in that picture for probably 15 minutes and then thought, why would they make it so difficult for me? But it was so much fun. And I remember just feeling so, I don't know, seen as a child, because it was focused on obviously bringing the curiosity of a child's mind to pictures, you know, playing those puzzles and reading all of those stories. It was just so much fun, and I need to make sure that I have some of those shared experiences with my kiddos, because we are so much into technology these days that you forget to simply open up a magazine. And kids have been writing letters to Highlights for decades, sending questions and drawings. They send poems and worries, and then even sometimes they'll send in some stories, and the magazine still writes back to these kiddos. I think that is so cool. They make sure they respond to every single letter, and even like tens of thousands of letters from kids every single year. As I was reading this article, I'm like, wow, you go Highlights. And then, you know, it just makes it encouraging for us as a parent to really foster our kids' minds and the curiosity that they have and the love of language that they continue to develop each and every day. So I just want to say happy birthday to Highlights magazine, 80 years old. Thank you for the hidden pictures. Thank you for the stories. And thank you for reminding generations of kids that being curious is a good thing.
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0: Sometimes it takes two, but today it just takes faith, caffeine, and one brave host with a mic. Welcome to the best of the Spirit FM morning show. It's a one host wonder kind of day.
1: You know that our body makes these natural hormones that actually make us happier. Dopamine, oxytocin, serotonin, and endorphins. Now, you can seek these out in artificial ways, which is bad, no good for you.
2: Right.
1: Or you could get them naturally because God has intended them for us.
2: By doing simple things in your everyday life.
1: I love it.
2: So let's talk about the first one, dopamine.
1: Yeah.
2: So one way to increase dopamine is to complete a task.
1: I love that.
2: Right? So think about your to-do list. You've got a lot. Pick one, complete that task. That's going to boost dopamine.
1: Yes.
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1: Morning
2: Show? Maybe, I don't
1: know. Okay,
2: let's just go on and find out. Serotonin is another happiness hormone.
1: Love it.
2: A way to boost your serotonin is to spend some time in the sun.
1: Ooh.
2: So when you can get outside, get outdoors, and just kind of soak in that sun, that's
1: going
2: to boost your serotonin.
1: That's great.
2: How do we relate that to the morning show?
1: Put
2: you wake up in the mornings, and the sun is out, and you're listening.
1: Talking to you. That's terrible.
2: Last one is endorphins. And a way to boost your endorphins is to joke around with your friends.
1: There, now that one totally fits the Spirit FM morning show.
2: Dad jokes with David.
1: Oh, my goodness. Well, you know, there are a lot of things, a lot of artificial ways that we can get these little hits of happiness hormones. The bad ways, like scrolling your phone or going to things like that. So whenever you've got the opportunity, I suggest pick one or two and try them out every now and then, because God has given us the ability to really kind of appreciate life. We just have to stop and take the time to do it. Lord,

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Want to stop and say thank you to our day sponsors today, the Nyer family, who is sponsoring this day in memory of Thomas Victor Nyer, who passed away on October 6, 2025. Tom was a devoted husband for 46 years and a cherished father of three children and an irreplaceable beloved grandfather of seven. He will be remembered most for his wisdom, sense of humor, generous spirit, and his practical approach to life. Our loss of Tom leaves a tremendous hole in our lives of all who loved him, and we will cherish our memories of him forever. They also leave us with a scripture coming from Numbers 6, 24 through 26. The Lord bless you and keep you. The Lord let his face shine upon you and be gracious to you. The Lord look upon you kindly and give you peace.

Some days I feel like I'm doing 10 things at one time and somehow still forgetting the actual thing that I needed to do in that moment. The kids need something, the schedule's packed, dinner needs to happen, and my brain is already thinking about tomorrow. I can get so caught up in everything that needs to be done that I forget to just be. Our thought for the day comes from Luke chapter 10, verses 41 through 42. The Lord said to her in reply, "Martha, Martha, you are anxious and worried about many things. There is need of only one thing. Mary has chosen the better part, and it will not be taken from her." I don't think Martha was doing anything wrong necessarily. She was serving. She was helping. She was getting things done. But Jesus gently reminds her that being busy for him isn't the same as being with him. And honestly, I think that's something we all need to hear too. There will always be another load of laundry. There will always be another email, another thing on the schedule. But Jesus is inviting us to stop and remember that he is the one thing we don't want to rush past. So my friend today, before you jump into the next thing, take a few minutes to simply sit with Jesus. The to-do list will still be there, but give him your attention first. Let's pray together. In the name of the Father, and of the Son, and of the Holy Spirit, amen. God, we just bring all of our worries and our anxieties to you, and we lay them at your feet. We lay them at your feet so that way we can sit and be with you a little bit longer today. We pray for Mary as she's getting ready to run into the arms of Jesus. We just pray for peace for her husband and her boys during this difficult time. We pray for Stephen to sell his house and for his job interview today. We pray for Amber as she has gone on to her eternal rest. We pray for her husband and her 7-year-old boy as they are going through a very difficult time. We just pray for strength and peace over them. We pray for a restoration over Omar and a complete healing over Jesse. And God, we place all of our cares, our joys, our labors, and our sorrows within your loving embrace. In the name of the Father, and of the Son, and of the Holy Spirit, amen. Thanks for praying with me today.

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3: Hey there, my friend, and happy Tuesday morning to you. Welcome to your 9 a.m. hour. Hopefully you are settled into where you need to be. Thanks for hanging out with me. So this week is pretty cool for our diocese. Our priestly convocation is going on. And if you don't know what that is, well, our station manager, John Morris, is able to attend and was able to sit down with Father Gary Dowsey, who was able to

explain the convocation to us and what to expect for our priests this year. So have that conversation coming up for you, and a best of segment, and also 9 ways to make sure your day is a win. 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

0: It was like 6:30 in the morning. I was dancing in my car. Everyone's looking around at me like, what's wrong with this lady? And I'm like, I got Jesus in my life and the day is good.
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0: Chris and Maria.
1: So something pretty special is happening with our priests this week. They're all gathering for the convocation, and it's really a time for our priests to step away from their day-to-day, come together, pray, and just be renewed. And our station manager, John Morris, is actually there this year, and yesterday he got a chance to sit down with Father Gary Dowsey, and I thought this was really interesting because John asked him, okay, exactly what is a convocation, and what do priests actually do when they're there, and what are they talking about this year? So we wanted to give you a little peek behind the scenes and let you hear that conversation.
2: So, Father Gary, convocation, that's a big church word. What's it mean?
3: A convocation is really a gathering. Gathering with a purpose, a gathering with a specific reason. And for us, we always try to look at a topic that is going to be beneficial to the priests as a whole, but also that's topical for us in our diocese at this present time. Recently, we underwent a survey of all the priests of the diocese. And so this year, we thought it would be good to unpack that survey to as many priests as possible, but also through the offices of Bishop Austin Vetter of the Diocese of Helena.
4: It's a great topic this year.
3: Priestly identity.
4: Priestly identity is very much needed, not only just in our diocese, but all throughout the nation and the world, I
2: think. When you say priestly identity, though, man knows he's a priest.
3: Yeah, we know we're a priest, but we've put it under three headings. Son, that he's a son to his bishop. You know, that father and son relationship between a bishop and a priest, that he is a brother to his fellow priests. We want to build up fraternity in our diocese because we really do depend on each other and we grow together as a fraternity. And also we learn from each other and support each other, and there's good friendships amongst the priests. And then the last one is a father. Which is our role amongst our people, that we're there to shepherd our people, to be open to their needs and to work alongside them. It's a very synodal church.
4: That's right.
1: And after hearing that, it really makes you want to continue to pray for our priests. So while they're there this week, being renewed, praying and spending time together, let's make sure we're praying for them too. Pray that they feel God's presence, that they feel encouraged and strengthened, and that they come home renewed and ready to continue serving all of us. Our priests spend so much time in their lives pouring into us. So this week, let's pour a little prayer back into them.
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1: Join the Office of Intercultural Ministries for the annual Diocesan Hispanic Mass, celebrated by Bishop Parks at Cathedral of St. Jude on October 10th. 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
0: 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Fall in Tampa Bay. One day you walk out the door, boots on, cozy sweater, pumpkin spice latte in hand, and it almost feels like fall. All the autumn vibes, minus the crunchy leaves. But then, the very next morning you step outside, 100% humidity smacks you in the face. Boots? Nope. Sweater? Forget it. Pumpkin spice latte? More like iced coffee season again. The Florida seasons may be confused, but one thing you can always count on is your Spirit FM. Whether it feels like fall or Florida summer part two, Spirit FM brings you encouragement, hope, and the reminder that God is with you in every season. 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

0: 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And thankfully, someone recorded it. 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Real life. Real life. Real faith. Real faith. And real proof that God uses ordinary people with microphones.
1: So I hear it happened again while I was gone.
2: Yes, it did. I was thinking a lot. I'm just thinking. You never realize how many stairs you climb until the elevator is broken.
1: Did the elevator go out again while I was on vacation?
2: It did not, but it made me think about that one time when it was broken.
1: For a month and a half,
2: and
1: the elevator
2: climbed,
1: was down.
2: What, like three flights of stairs? Is that what it is? Yeah.
1: And I hear they're going to have to like replace it completely.
2: Don't tell us that.
1: Sometime soon. So it might be down for another month.
2: I'm just thinking. Every grocery store has one cart that sounds like it's dragging a tiny helicopter behind it.
1: And why do I always get it?
2: And you look at all the carts and you're like, that's going to be a good one. You pull it out, you start pushing it, and you're like, no. You see the wheel going. Do you return the cart?
1: No, you power through. 100%. Just power through.
2: I'm just thinking. Every blanket has a right side, even if it technically doesn't. Think about your favorite blankie.
1: That is so true.
2: There's a side that just brings you more comfort.
1: So true. I did not bring like a cuddle blanket along for our vacation last week. I really should have. Didn't until like the last day of vacation.
2: Found the
1: comfiest blanket in the closet of the boys' room.
2: The last day.
1: Oh, I wish I had had this the whole time.
2: Right? I'm just thinking. Every group text has one person who only reacts with a thumbs up emoji.
1: Stop talking about me. It's the safest option, okay? There's a lot of pressure to be clever.
2: Yes.
1: And to not say something that would make somebody else in the group text mad.
2: All you need to know is never use a period. Just don't ever use it.
1: I've stopped using punctuation when I talk to you on text.
2: Thank you.
1: You're welcome.
2: One more for you.
1: Okay.
2: I'm just thinking. The first person to yawn accidentally started one of the world's longest chain reactions.
1: You can't not. Once somebody does.
2: And even if you think about it, are you thinking about
1: yawning
2: right now?
1: You feel like you need to yawn right now, don't you?
2: Yes.
1: You do. You do. Don't do it.

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1: Amen.
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1: I don't know about you, but some days I just need a win. I need a day that is considered a winning day. And I saw this over on Facebook, 9 ways to win your day. So I wanted to share it with you. Let's go through them together. Number one, start your morning in God's word. So I would, emphasis on would, I would wake up in the morning and I would get my prayer journal out and I would start by reading the scripture for the day and then journaling about it. Now I say would because my mornings have changed and I have a little less time in the morning before I need to go to the morning show, but I could start that 5 minutes just looking at our thought for the day and making sure that I start my day with that. So number one, start your morning in God's word. Number two, ask God to guard your mind, direct your steps, and use you to show his love. Number three, write down your top priorities for the day and then do them. So that's listing out the most important things of the day and then doing those things that's going to help that checklist feel a little shorter. That is for sure considered a win. Do something. This is number four. Do something that stretches you, something that doesn't feel comfortable, that may be considered growing in areas where you're like, I just feel so good where I'm at right now. Take that next step. Try to do something that stretches you today. Number five, this is a big one. Encourage someone. So you're in at work. Give a person a compliment. You are at the drive-thru. Give a person some encouragement in the drive-thru window. It is something that is so easy to do. You're going to feel good and you're going to make that other person feel that much better. Number six, enjoy some form of exercise, some form, whatever it is, whether it's stretching, whether it's doing cardio, or whether it's you're lifting weights. Get your body moving because God gave you this amazing body. Number seven, take a moment to notice God's work and beauty in creation. And I have been trying to do that in the car. Just look out the window safely and see something that catches your eye and thank God for it because he brought you that moment today. Number eight, be generous to somebody. Maybe it's your time, maybe it's your talents, or maybe it's your finances. Find a way to be generous. And then number nine, before going to sleep, tell God what you are thankful for. We'll make sure to share this over on our Facebook at Spirit FM Morning Show so you can go through them. But these are great ways to make sure that your day is a win.

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1: This is Keith from Seminole, Florida. 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And you prayed for him, and in 4 weeks since then, he hasn't had to go to surgery at all. So, you know, I think I'm a walking miracle because I just believe in God's word. 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And I don't think the listeners of Spirit FM really realize how powerful your ministry is in healing people, because God's word heals, and you share God's word in such a passionate way that it does heal. And I'm a living testimony of that. So thank you.
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1: Alrighty, my friend, that is a wrap for me, Maria, here on this Tuesday morning. Thanks for spending some time with me. I want to leave you with our thought for the day. It comes from Luke chapter 10, verses 41 through 42. The Lord said to her in reply, "Martha, Martha, you are anxious and worried about many things. There is need of only one thing. Mary has chosen the better part, and it will not be taken from her." My friend, it is so easy to get caught up in everything that needs to be done that we forget the one who we need the most. Jesus reminds us that there will always be another task on the list, but spending time with him is the better part. So today, pause the busyness and give Jesus your attention first. Thanks for hanging out with me here on the Spirit FM Morning Show. I will see you tomorrow morning right here on your Spirit FM.

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Hey, it's Olivia. Hope you are doing well on this Tuesday. You know, we'd love for you to join us in prayer. We do it throughout the day here at Spirit FM, but our next prayer time coming up at 12:30. So in the meantime, call this prayer line number. Leave your message. It's a simple voicemail. You can keep it simple. You can be anonymous. You can tell us your name. You can tell us the whole story if you want to. But know that thousands of people are going to be praying for you. Our prayer line number is 813-282-1234. Lord, I'm just

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0: Hi, I'm Greg Schutte, Director of Marriage Works Ohio, Catholic therapist and author of the Building a Eucharistic Marriage Catholic Marriage Course. I'm bringing you another weekly marriage tip. In a world that has so many ways for us to pay without having the actual money in hand, it has caused so many couples to spend beyond what they are able to pay back. Financial problems are the source of many divorces. Living within your means calls for us to take a hard look at the things we need versus the things we want. I often have to correct myself when telling my wife about something we need, because after much thought, I come to the realization that I don't really need it, but I really want it, which is different. We also need to be careful that we don't slip into never enjoying our money. This week, look at ways you and your spouse may be spending money beyond your means and decide how to gain more control over that area of spending. If you'd like to learn more about building a Eucharistic marriage, go to eucharisticmarriage.org.
1: 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In 1 Peter 2:1, Paul says, "I urge you, first of all, pray for all people, ask God to help them, intercede on their behalf, and give thanks for them." 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It takes us to a place where we see others through the eyes of God. We see the world in need of a Savior.
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Just when you thought you couldn't love him anymore, you can. It's Fernando Mendoza, the Heisman Trophy winner, number one NFL draft pick, a man of faith, as well as an aspiring philanthropist. He also has an MBA from the Business Administration Kelly School of Business from Indiana University. And now he has a Gen Z video series. Kind of cool. It is called Finance with Fernando, a practical guide for Gen Z to make the most of their money. Now, no episodes have been released yet, but he says that he's super excited to help Gen Z make the most of their money. And I guess in the past, he's already shared some financial money management advice, and people have loved it. So that's why he's partnered with one of these banks here, and he's going to have this video series. Pretty sure there's not much he can't do. He might try baseball next. Who knows? It might be like a thing they did like back in the 90s with Bo and Michael Jordan and all those other people that did two things at the same time. So kind of cool. Can't wait to see these episodes.

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0: Big thank you to our day sponsors today. It's the Nyer family. They have sponsored this day in memory of Thomas Victor Nyer, who passed away on October 6, 2025. Tom was a devoted husband of 46 years, a cherished father of three children, and an irreplaceable beloved grandfather of seven. He will be remembered most for his wisdom, his sense of humor, his generous spirit, his practical approach to life. Our loss of Tom leaves a tremendous hole in our lives of all who loved him, and we will cherish our memories of him forever. In Numbers chapter 6, verse 24 through 26, the Lord bless and keep you. The Lord let his face shine upon you and be gracious to you. The Lord look upon you kindly and give you peace. Thank you, Nyer family, for sponsoring this entire day of Spirit FM.
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This should inspire all of us. This is coming from the new Good News Network. And it's a story of how some stolen Greek or artifacts are now going back to Greece. Some of these artifacts are 5,000 years old. There's 15 objects, and a lot of them were stolen around the 60s from Greece. But one of them supposedly has not been in Greece since 1750. Okay. And it had been, I guess, I don't know how they track it, but all over the world. And then this actual artifact is from 1750 BC. A jug, right? Kind of crazy. But here's the lesson for all of us, I think. It's never too late to do the right thing. It is never too late to do the right thing. Maybe it has to do with something that maybe the person has passed. You can still forgive them. Maybe they're no longer in your life. You can still say you're sorry. And how do you do that? Of course, with God, with His forgiveness. And most other things, you can still change your mind. You can still do the right thing. It is never too late. Even if it's from 1750 BC.

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1: The following universal prayer is attributed to Pope Clement XI. In the name of the Father, and of the Son, and of the Holy Spirit. Amen. Lord, I believe in you. Increase my faith. I trust in you. Strengthen my trust. I love you. Let me love you more and more. I am sorry for my sins. Deepen my sorrow. I worship you as my first beginning. I long for you as my last end. I praise you as my constant helper and call on you as my loving protector. Guide me by your wisdom. Correct me with your justice. Comfort me with your mercy. 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

0: I offer you, Lord, my thoughts to be fixed on you, my words to have you for their theme, my actions to reflect my love for you, my sufferings to be endured for your greater glory. I want to do what you ask of me in the way you ask, for as long as you ask, because you ask it. Lord, enlighten my understanding, strengthen my will, purify my heart and make me holy. Help me to repent of my past sins and to resist temptation in the future. Help me to rise above my human weaknesses and to grow stronger as a Christian. Let me love you, my Lord and my God, and see myself as I really am, a pilgrim in this world, a Christian, called to respect and love all those whose lives I touch, those in authority over me, or those under my authority, my friends and my enemies. Help me to conquer anger with gentleness, greed by generosity, apathy by fervor. Help me to forget myself and reach out towards others. Make me prudent in planning, courageous in taking risks. Make me patient in suffering, unassuming in prosperity. Keep me, Lord, attentive in prayer, temperate in food and drink, diligent in my work, firm in my good intentions. Let my conscience be clear, my conduct without fault, my speech blameless, my life well ordered. Put me on guard against my human weaknesses. Let me cherish your love for me, keep your law, and come at last to your salvation. Teach me to realize that this world is passing, that my true future is the happiness of heaven, that life on earth is short, and the life to come eternal. Help me to prepare for death with a proper fear of judgment, but a greater trust in your goodness. Lead me safely through death to the endless joy of heaven. Grant this through Christ our Lord. Amen. In the name of the Father, and of the Son, and of the Holy Spirit. Amen.
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2: This liturgy, we will remember in a very special way two saints. Okay, one was a monk. They never talk. No cell phone for the monks, please. And then the other one is a virgin. Blessed Marie Rose d'Orchard. She was American, where Saint Bruno, he was German born. He went to France, he would have became first a big shot, like a Monsignor, and then he became Chancellor, and then they would make him a bishop, and he said to the Pope, said, "Your Holiness, spare me, I don't want to become archbishop or bishop. No, I want to be a monk." He became a monk. Okay, and then he went to Rome to be the secretary to the Pope, because they knew each other way back. He was a very smart cookie. And then he went, continued to be a monk, and he went all the way to a little region south of Italy, where actually I was born a few months ago, Calabria. And for about a week, I was in Serra San Bruno, where he died, he has been buried, and I went there on retreat and I prayed to San Bruno and said, "Help me out to become not a monk, I want to talk from time to time, but yeah, make sure I don't use that cell phone every other minute, because they would drive me nuts. And watch out the cell phone. If you want to be closer and closer to the Almighty, forget your cell phone, okay? Sorry to bug you, but I'm very, very serious about it. The cell phone does not bring me and you closer and closer and closer to the Almighty. I doubt it. Lord have mercy.
3: Lord, have mercy.
2: Christ have mercy.
3: Christ,
2: Lord have mercy.
3: Lord, have mercy.
2: May Almighty God have mercy on us, forgive us our sins. Bring us to everlasting life.
3: Amen.
2: Let us pray. O God, who calls St. Bruno to serve you in solitude, grant through his intercession that amid the changes of this world, we may constantly look to you alone, through our Lord Jesus Christ, your Son, who lives and reigns with you in the unity of the Holy Spirit, God, forever and ever.
4: The first reading is a reading from the letter of St. Paul to the Galatians. Brothers and sisters, you heard of my former way of life in Judaism, how I persecuted the church beyond measure and tried to destroy it, and progressed in Judaism beyond many of my contemporaries among my race, since I was even more a zealot for our ancestral traditions. But when he, who from my mother's womb had set me apart and called me through grace, was pleased to reveal his son to me so that I might proclaim him to the Gentiles, I did not immediately consult flesh and blood, nor did I go up to Jerusalem to those who were apostles before me. Rather, I went into Arabia and returned to Damascus. Then, after 3 years, I went up to Jerusalem to confer with Cephas and remained with him for 15 days. But I did not see any other of the apostles, only James, the brother of the Lord. And as to what I am writing to you, behold, before God, I am not lying. Then I went into the regions of Syria and Cilicia and was known personally to the churches of Judea that are in Christ. They only kept hearing, the one who was once persecuting us is now preaching the faith he once tried to destroy. So they glorified God because of me. The word of the Lord.
2: Thanks be to God.
4: Today's response is, guide me, Lord, along the everlasting way. Guide me, Lord, along the everlasting way. O Lord, you have probed me and you know me. You know when I sit and when I stand. You understand my thoughts from afar. My journeys and my rest you scrutinize. With all my ways you are familiar. Guide me, Lord, along the everlasting way. Truly, you have formed my inmost being. You knit me in my mother's womb. I give you thanks that I am fearfully, wonderfully made. Wonderful are your works. Guide me, Lord, along the everlasting way. My soul also you know full well, nor was my frame unknown to you when I was made in secret, when I was fashioned in the depths of the earth. Guide me, Lord, along the everlasting way. Alleluia, alleluia.
3: Alleluia.
4: Blessed are those who hear the word of God and observe it.
3: Alleluia,
4: alleluia.
2: The Lord be with you.
3: And with
2: your spirit. A reading from your gospel according to Luke.
3: Glory to you, Lord.
2: Jesus entered a village where a woman whose name was Martha welcomed him. She had a sister named Mary, who sat beside the Lord at his feet, listening to him speak. Martha, burdened with much serving, came to him and said, Lord, do you not care that my sister's left me by myself to do the serving? Tell her to help me out. And the Lord said to her in reply, Martha, Martha, Martha, you are anxious and worried about many things. There is need of only one thing. Mary has chosen the better part, and it will not be taken from her. The Gospel of the Lord.
3: Praise to you, Lord Jesus.
2: I love the very last part of today's short Gospel, thanks to St. Luke. Martha, Martha, you are anxious and worried about many things. Those two words are very important for us to relax. That's why I am not in a love relationship with my cell phone, because it does not help me out to relax. Makes me uptight. Oh, who called me now? There is need of one thing only. Never mind the cell phone. Mary has chosen a better part, and it will not be taken away from her. No wonder Benedict, the founder of Benedictine monks, before St. Bruno, by the way, he used to put one of his rules, two words, famous words, ora et labora, that's Latin. I know that's too early in the morning for you to remember your life from high school times or college or neither. Ora et labora. Ora! This is ora. Labora! Go in the kitchen, prepare some breakfast for me because I'm starving. That's labora. Ora et labora. And the monks did just that all day long. At night time too, about sometime in the morning, I think 4 o'clock or whatever time it is, they go to chapel, to their church, to pray to the Almighty. Ora et labora. Bruno, born in Cologne, Germany, about the year 1035, was educated in Paris, France, of course, one of the best universities during the Middle Age. Was ordained a priest and taught theology for a while. He was a smart teacher, by the way. And when the future pope was in his class. So that's why once he became a pope, he called him, Bruno, Bruno, Bruno, I want you here to Roma, help me out to run the show. And he went there to obey to the pope. And then the pope, you know, to say, thanks, now I will make you archbishop of Reggio Calabria, where he's out. South of Italy, south of the region where I was born a few months ago. And Bruno kindly, nicely said, Your Holiness, I love you to pieces, but thanks, spare me. I won't continue to be a monk. No, no, I don't want to be archbishop. Yeah, too much work. And then he went to become a monk. He had a piece of land, yeah, the Pope. I guess he knew someone. Okay, after all, the Pope knows all kinds of people. And he knew some rich people in Calabria. He said, you know, there is a monk all the way from Germany, but he is my friend. He have a piece of land where he can build his own little place, so a monastery for the other monks. Oh, Your Holiness, of course, everything for you, Your Holiness. And so he got a little place, which today is called Serra San Bruno. Yes, I told you at the very beginning, I was there before you were born. He longed, however, for a little solitude and silence. He loved silence. The monks love silence. That's why I am not in love relationship with my cell phone, because that's opposite of silence. Brings me to talk and listen and listen and listen and to talk, but most of all to listen. Founded the Cartusian order. Today there are about 200 of them or so. Some by the Pope, yeah, his phrase, who is one of his students who became a Pope with the name Urban II. He provided to help him in a time of ecclesiastic turmoil. There were problems in the church. I mean, you say, oh my God, why we have problems in the church? Because the humans try to run the show. That's a mistake. The Holy Spirit of God runs the show in the Catholic Church for the past 2,000 years. And guess what? We continue to do so despite the failures and the mistakes which we make as humans. Humans. I think I have funny speeches about us humans. Okay? So, here, he died in Calabria again, and in the year 1101. So I think he was 73 or so. I have just a little reflection upon today's saint, the Bruno, and then I know you are really starving for... Yes, me too. I want to go home and have breakfast. If you're going to be a few minutes late, okay, so blame on me, and I have to go to confession. If not today, tomorrow. If there is always certain uneasy questioning the contemplative life, the monks, what the monks are doing all day long? They are at the Lord. I just told you what they do. There is an even greater puzzlement about the extremely penitential combination of community. Yeah, to live in community, by the way, from personal experience, it's not easy. It's not a piece of cake to live together with a man, if you are a man with other men, or if you are a woman with other women. It's not easy because we are funny, because we are, well, at times we lack charity and love for one another. That's the problem. That's why we have to go to confession from time to time, you and I, okay? So community and a hermit life, monks, living by the Cartusians. May we mirror St. Bruno, we celebrate today, for asking for holiness, unity with God, and forgiveness and love with one another. And when we are at each other, we should be able to say, sorry, sorry, sorry, forgive me. I still love you to pieces. Or you are still my brother. Or you are still my sister. And continue to live together as much as you can. And I think I'm done for today. Otherwise, you're going to be late for lunch. My brothers, my sisters, my friends, aware of God's faithful presence among us all, let us now place our needs before Him with confidence and trust and much love.
4: The response will be, Lord, graciously hear us.
2: Lord, graciously hear us.
4: Bless the efforts of the church throughout the world to share the good news of Jesus Christ. Lord, hear us.
2: Lord, graciously hear us.
4: May leaders of nations work to uphold the dignity of all, especially the unborn, the disabled, and the elderly. Lord, hear us.
2: Lord, graciously hear us.
4: Help all who lack the basic necessities of life. May they be blessed with the strength and the support they need. Lord, hear us.
2: Lord, graciously hear us.
4: May all who worship here in faith grow in charity and holiness. Lord, hear us.
2: Lord, graciously hear us.
4: Bless those who have died marked with the sign of faith, especially Joseph Henry Duku, for whom this Mass is offered. May they be granted eternal happiness in heaven. Lord, hear us.
2: Lord, graciously hear us.
4: And now let us offer the prayers and petitions we hold in the silence of our hearts. Lord, hear us.
2: Lord, graciously hear us. Merciful Father, we ask you now to hear our prayers and in your wisdom and goodness to answer them through the same Christ our Lord. Amen. Blessed are you, Lord God of all creation. For your goodness we have received the bread we offer you, fruit of the earth to work in human hands. It will become for us the bread of life. Blessed are you, Lord God of all creation, for your goodness we have received the wine we offer you, fruit of the vine working in my hands. It will become a spiritual drink. Pray, brothers and sisters, that my sacrifice and yours may be accepted to God, your mighty Father.
3: May the Lord accept the sacrifice at your hands, for the grace and glory of his name, for our brotherhood of all this holy church.
2: Receive, O Lord, our God, we pray, the offerings made for the salvation of your people, so that through intercession of St. Bruno, we may free the enticement of sin and draw near to the coming of heaven. Through Christ our Lord.
3: Amen.
2: The Lord be with you.
3: Amen.
2: Lift up your hearts. Let us give thanks to the Lord our God. It is true, right, and just that you in our salvation, always and everywhere to give you thanks, Lord, Holy Father, mighty eternal God, for all the saints who consecrate themselves to Jesus for the sake of the kingdom of heaven. It is right to celebrate the wonders of your providence, by which you call human nature back to its original holiness and bring it to experience on this earth the gifts you promised in a new world to come. And so now, with all angels and saints, we praise you, as without end we acclaim, Holy,
3: holy, holy, holy, Lord God of hosts, heaven and earth are full of your glory. Hosanna in the highest. Blessed is he who comes in the name of the Lord.
2: Hosanna in the highest. You are indeed holy, O Lord, the fountain of all holiness. Make quality for these gifts, we pray, by sending down your spirit upon them like a dewfall, so that they may become for us the body and blood of our Lord Jesus Christ. At the time he was betrayed and entered willingly into his passion, he took bread and gave it thanks, broke it, gave it to his disciples, saying, take this, all of you, and eat of it, for this is my body, which will be given up for you. My Lord, my God. In a similar way, when supper was ended, he took the chalice. And once more giving thanks, he gave it to his disciples, saying, take this, all of you, and drink from it. For this is the chalice of my blood, the blood of a new and eternal covenant, which will be poured out for you and for many, for the forgiveness of sins. Do this in memory of me, my Lord, my God. The mystery of faith, save us, Savior of the world, for by your cross and resurrection, you have set us free. Therefore, as we celebrate the memorial of his death and resurrection, we offer you, Lord, the bread of life, the chalice of salvation. Giving thanks, you have held us worthy to be in your presence and minister to you. Humbly we pray, partaking of the body and blood of Christ, we may be gathered into one by the Holy Spirit. Remember, Lord, your church spread throughout the world. Bring her to the fullness of charity together with Papa Leon XIV, Gregory the Bishop, the other bishops, the priests, the deacons, religious men and women. In a very special way, we pray for all the monks in today's world, in today's church. And, of course, the Mercedarians, which are not monks, we are friars. That means frati, that means brothers, okay? Not monks, that means we can talk from time to time. Remember our brothers and sisters who have fallen asleep in the hope of the resurrection. All who have died in your mercy, welcome them into the light of your face. And mercy upon us all, we pray to Blessed Virgin Mary, the Mother of God, Blessed Joseph, his spouse, Blessed Apostle Peter and Paul, Saint Bruno, who we celebrate today, Peter and Nolasco, the founder of the Mercedarian Order, and the other saints who have pleased you throughout the ages, we may merit to be coerced to eternal life, may praise and glorify you to your Son, Jesus Christ. Through him and with him and in him, O God, Almighty Father, in the unity of the Holy Spirit, all glory and honor is yours, forever and ever.
3: Amen.
2: At the service command formed by the divine teaching, we dare to say, Our Father, who art in heaven, hallowed be thy name. Thy kingdom come, thy will be done, on earth as it is in heaven. Give us this day our daily bread, and forgive us our trespasses, as we forgive those who trespass against us. And lead us not into temptation, but deliver us from evil. Deliver us, Lord, we pray, from every evil. Graciously grant peace in our days, that by the help of your mercy, we may be always free from sin, safe from all distress, as we wait the blessed hope at the coming of our Savior, Jesus Christ. For the kingdom, the power, the glory are yours, now and forever. Lord Jesus Christ, you said the apostles, peace I leave you, my peace I give to you. Look not on our sins, but on the faith of your church, and graciously grant their peace and unity in accordance with your will, who live and reign forever and ever.
3: Amen.
2: The peace of the Lord be with you always.
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Lord, I am not worthy

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They have pierced my hands and my feet. They have numbered all my bones.

0: Let us pray. Grant our request, we pray, O Lord our God, that defended by protection of Saint Bruno, the monk, we may live by the sacrament of your wisdom in serenity, moderation, and much silence. Through Christ our Lord.
1: Amen.
0: The Lord be with you.
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0: The blessed mighty God, the Father, the Son, and the Holy Spirit.
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0: The message ended, go in peace, to love God, love one another dearly, and say to each other, sorry, sorry, you are still my brother, you're still my sister, I love you. Thanks be to God.
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2: This is How We See It, a look at issues that impact our faith and community. For the next few minutes, we'll explore topics with people who are making a difference in our world.
6: This is How We See It. I'm Deacon Mike Sweeney, and our guest this morning is Dr. Joe Harmon. Dr. Joe is from the Florida Conference of Catholic Bishops. Good morning, Doctor.
7: Good morning, Deacon Mike. Happy to be here.
6: We're glad to have you here, especially to talk about what you're here to talk about, which is the death penalty. Unfortunately, the state of Florida has become a bastion of the death penalty. It's amazing. In 2025, we executed 19 men with the death penalty. This year, so far as of August, I believe we are at 12. So that 19 from last year will probably be repeated. It got to the point, though, and the reason why you are here is the Florida bishops have seen all of this. And they've noticed the culture of death is just expanding, especially with regards to the death penalty. So, Dr. Harmon, welcome to you. What is it that the bishops have said recently to address this issue?
7: Thank you again for having me. So, every time a new death warrant is signed and somebody is taken to be executed, for many years, the bishops of Florida always write a letter and appeal for mercy on behalf of that person, asking the governor to commute the sentence and offering prayers for the governor. In light of the large number of executions taking place in the last year, continuing into this year, the bishops felt it was a timely moment to issue a pastoral letter on the death penalty. It's addressed to the Catholic Church in Florida. It's recognizing that there's a lot of confusion maybe on the part of Catholics about this teaching in the church, recognizing that it is in the whole history of the church a relatively recent development. So the desire to, as the letter puts it, to invite a renewed consideration of this topic. And it says to try and pull it outside of especially partisan conversations about this and reflect on it in the light of the gospel and from the perspective of Catholic teaching.
6: What is the central message that people of all faiths should take away from this document?
7: The central message is, again, this appeal to see this issue first and foremost in the light of the gospel, in the light of God's perspective on human life, and especially on the primacy of mercy. You know, the bishop's letter begins with turning to the gospel and turning to Jesus as the fullness of God's revelation about himself. And we know this from the gospel that the Son of Man came not to condemn sinners, but to save them. So just starting with that primary attitude towards mercy.
6: I was actually, maybe about a month ago, I gave a homily where I was talking about John's gospel, chapter 10, verse 10, which I'm going to paraphrase, Jesus saying, "I came so that you can have life and have it abundantly." And when I hear that, and then I think about the men and women on death row, I remind myself that that is also for them. That message, that gospel, even though we may loathe people on death row as a society, that's not the way we're supposed to look at them. Jesus came to give them life as well.
7: That's right. That's a key part of the intent, I think, of this pastoral letter, is to remind us that, yes, the crimes were grave, and you read the cases, and they're appalling. Oftentimes, just terrible crimes. And the victims were harmed, and society was harmed. And there's absolutely a duty of justice for the civil authorities to hold these people accountable and to impose a severe penalty for that. But as Christians, as you said, we're really not permitted to see even the people who've committed the crimes, you know, as like monsters or as something other than a human being that God loves and that God wants them to repent. And in many cases, that's happened. Like, this pastoral letter is urging reflection, but over the years, the church continues to have ministry on death row, trying to reach out to people and offer a chance for repentance. And in many cases, that's happened. And so while people need to still kind of pay the debt of punishment through some kind of a penalty, when they've been forgiven of their sins, they've really been restored back into the family of God. And I think that that's a difficult thing to kind of sit with when you're looking at the crime again. And that's an aspect, I think, that's a call to conversion for us citizens. And it doesn't mean then you forget about the crime, or then kind of equalizing things between the offender and the victim. It doesn't require that at all, but it requires us to have charity toward them and to will their good.
6: So you're really not asking, or the bishops are not asking, for these death row inmates to be released, forgiven, everything is forgotten. That it really has nothing to do with that, right?
7: Absolutely. Absolutely. And they say, I mean, that's one thing, I think, the effort to pull the issue out of maybe partisan context is, yes, there are errors on the other side of this kind of issue. There's jurisdictions maybe where people are not held to account for committed crimes. People are released in some places and go on, or there's just not a recognition of the need for a penalty. But the bishops say in their letter, in Florida, the alternative is not letting somebody go free. The alternative is life imprisonment without the possibility of parole. So still a severe punishment, but one which doesn't then take that further step of ending a human life. So it still has that kind of reverence for the value of human life. Maybe that's another piece to bring into this. I mentioned they start with the gospel and the example of Jesus. But of course, in this modern development in Catholic teaching, in many ways, begins with Pope St. John Paul II, and his encyclical on the gospel of life, Evangelium Vitae. And so a key part of this is recognizing that value of human life, which doesn't mean, just to restate it, doesn't mean to forget the value of the life of the victim or the penalty that's owed. But as St. John Paul II put it in his letter, not even a murderer loses his dignity.
6: One of the things that it touches on is the prison system. How has the prison system made the death penalty no longer necessary?
7: It's a really important aspect to the development and teaching. When, for example, St. Thomas Aquinas wrote on the death penalty in his Summa Theologica and Summa Contra Gentiles, he uses the analogy of a body, and where there's maybe like an infection or gangrenous limb on the body that threatens the health and even the life of the whole organism, it's necessary to cut off the limb. And these developments in the capacity of the state and the extent of the prison system are not sort of minor factors in the moral analysis. It's really important. It's a distinction from earlier times where the power of the state to penalize criminals and to keep people incapacitated was really limited. I was reading history of English law recently on this subject, and it talks about how the kings had so few resources at their disposal, they could declare somebody to be an outlaw who had committed murder, who was threatening the peace. Like, they didn't have police forces available in every town. They didn't have prisons that could just hold people indefinitely. And so they had recourse to the death penalty. It's a real change in society when you gain that capacity to impose a severe punishment without taking life. It's worth noting that even in the medieval period, before this development was stated formally, the church oftentimes influenced civil authorities to use lesser penalties. Even when it was allowed, they persuaded civil authorities to accept monetary payments for homicide instead of blood payment, which was permitted in the law. So to go back to the analogy used by St. Thomas, it's as though in one situation there was no recourse to save the organism without amputating the limb. And over time, through developments in medicine, if you like, or maybe through improvements in the immunity of the body, once it becomes possible to fight the disease, to have a remedy that doesn't require amputation, then you shouldn't use amputation anymore. And it's not a question of sort of moral relativism and saying, well, why wasn't a remedy that was good 100 years ago, why isn't that still good today? Like, the facts of the question, the facts of the situation have changed, and so the moral analysis has changed.
6: We're talking with Dr. Joe Harmon from the Florida Conference of Catholic Bishops. That was a perfect analogy to this, by the way. I think it's easy to put the blame on others so we don't feel guilty about it. We blame the law. We blame the system that's in place. But in reality, especially with the death penalty, we Floridians are the ones that are electing the politicians and the judges that could put a stop to the death penalty. What do the bishops say to the family members who have lost loved ones because of these horrific crimes? And these family members and friends may be hungry for revenge. What does the church say to them? Because that is delicate.
7: That is delicate, and it is so important. Maybe I could just read from the letter at this point. The bishops write, "As pastors, we share both the sense of horror and outrage at the terrible crimes and heinous acts of violence committed in many of these capital cases, and deep sympathy and compassion for the loved ones of the victims who are experiencing unspeakable grief, pain, and loss. We agree that the perpetrators of such crimes should be brought to justice." I think that's really important to say. And when we're speaking about the laws of punishment here and the death penalty, this takes place within a broader context. We're kind of starting right in the middle. When you start from the beginning of the purposes of the public authority and the duties of justice, of course, protecting public safety. That comes first, protecting the rights of victims and ensuring punishment. Those things come first, so it's important not to move too quickly past that. Bishops absolutely commend the important work of law enforcement in protecting public order, and they commend our legal system insofar as it does impose punishments, including severe punishments for crimes. And so the victim really does need to come first in the analysis. The question of the death penalty is secondary. Once you have done those primary works and once you've responded to the needs of the victims, then does the state have the capacity, does the society, the civil community have the resources then to choose among the penalties that it will apply?
6: We had an opportunity earlier this year to interview somebody who was in a local jail. See, technically, he was not on death row at that point, but he had been on death row two or three times. But as his case, his first name is Troy, by the way, as his case was working through the system, there were overturns, there were different things that happened so that he was on death row, then off, then on, then off. So when we talked to him earlier this year, he was no longer on, but he was expecting to be sentenced later this year. As part of our conversation, I found this particular person to be struggling with his relationship with God the Father. And to me, he's continuing to struggle. We can't take his life because he may need the next 20 years to get that worked out and to make things right with God the Father. But we the people, may take his life away from him and never give him that opportunity.
7: That is a concern mentioned in the pastoral letter, actually at a point where they're citing a previous statement by the whole United States Conference of Catholic Bishops. You know, of course, a concern for the church as ministers of God's mercy is for the salvation of souls. And again, even in the medieval period, church urged opportunities for repentance. Now, that being said, I think it's important to recognize that, once again, to place it in the context, this is, since it is possible to punish without recourse to the death penalty, then this becomes a really important factor. Some people bring up the fact that St. Thomas Aquinas looked at this as an objection in his writings. I think this was in the Summa Contra Gentiles. What about the possibility of repentance? And he's kind of dismissive of the objection. He says there's this frivolous argument. But again, it's in the context of that, the analogy of the organism that's being killed by kind of a gangrenous limb. So if you just say, well, what if eventually it heals on its own, but it's killing the organism, that becomes frivolous. I find it helpful to kind of restate that context. So given the fact that it's possible to impose a severe punishment that doesn't, in the case like the one you mentioned, foreshorten maybe the process of repentance that you see at work, then maybe that's an additional Christian motive to not use that punishment, which once again doesn't imply or entail that you wouldn't have any punishments at all, or that just the fact that sinners struggle with their relationship with God, again, means that, well, therefore you don't impose punishments. It's given all of those preconditions. This is an added motive for Christians.
6: We're talking with Dr. Joe Harmon from the Florida Conference of Catholic Bishops. So do the bishops address those Catholics who just listen to the church's stance on this issue, the death penalty, and there are Catholics who just say, I just disagree with the church. Does the conference address those Catholics at all?
7: In the letter from the bishops, I think the intention is to reach precisely those members of the Catholic Church here in Florida, again, with this invitation to maybe pause or revisit their judgment. You know, as Catholics, I don't think we can ever really say, well, I just disagree with the church on this, and that's that. Of course, in the life of every Christian, I think it's fair to say there will be times, there will be individual teachings, maybe we don't understand, but we have a duty, I think, to seek to understand it. Doesn't St. Augustine have that line of faith seeking understanding? So that's the invitation from the bishops. Don't just write off this teaching. We should have some due respect for the fact that Pope St. John Paul II promulgated this encyclical, that it has now been in the catechism and confirmed by later papal statements. If there's confusion about, hey, this seems like that's not what the catechism issued after the Council of Trent said, okay, well, don't stop there. Dig in, press in. What are the disagreements? What does the church have to say about this? Is there a possibility to read this in harmony? And if so, how can I be open to what maybe the Holy Spirit is guiding the church into?
6: The worst thing you can do is stick your head in the sand and just, that's someone else's problem. Well, no, it's our problem. We're the ones, like I said earlier, we're the ones that elect people that make these decisions.
7: And, at the very least, as a starting point, I think the invitation is to pray for the victims of violent crime, the ones that were committed by the men on death row maybe many years ago, but all ongoing. We see it every day in the news. These kinds of sin remain with us, and it's terrible. Pray for those victims, their families. But again, also to pray for the people who have committed the crimes. And I think we have the model of many saints on this respect. So even if, the question of what the law should be could be confusing, I think there shouldn't be any confusion about praying for the conversion of sinners, desiring their repentance, desiring them to come back to receive the mercy from God. There's an amazing story of St. Catherine of Siena, who was invited to accompany a convicted criminal. I forget exactly what the nature of his crime was, but she visited him in his prison cell just before he was executed, and then performed this role accompanying him to the site where he was beheaded. So she helped him prepare to receive confession. She walked with him. She actually held on to him through his execution and even caught his head in her habit. And for her, writing about this, she said, once he had received the sacrament and was restored to Christ, then this was she felt all this love for him, a service for him, somehow being united to Christ. Again, not to be careful what we're saying, not again once to say that these people are the real victims and to forget about the crimes they've committed. Just to be reminded, okay, we're called to pray for them, and in some way to love them, even while we love those they've harmed. It's a difficult thing.
6: It is. And when we're asking for mercy, not only for, as you mentioned, for victims, their families, but also for perpetrators, it's, again, not so that they will walk free. The gentleman I was mentioning before, the last thing I would want at this point is him to be walking the streets again. I'm not an advocate of that. I have no problem. If he's guilty of the crime he's accused of, spend the rest of your life in jail. I have no problem with that. My argument is being merciful is giving him as much time as he needs to make things right with God, and whether that's 10 minutes or 100 years, that's what we need to do. So, Doctor, how can churches and schools use this pastoral letter from our bishops to encourage thoughtful dialogue instead of political debate?
7: Hopefully, in the parish is a context where people can read the pastoral letter and have conversations about it, and if people have confusion or concerns about church teaching and so forth, that is a great environment to bring those forward and have a dialogue and learn what the church has said on the issue. To take it outside, again, outside of the context of maybe partisan polarization about either somebody is for abolishing prisons or abolishing the police, or you have to be in favor of the death penalty, to have a place to reflect on, okay, what does the church say, which is neither of those extremes.
6: Are there papal documents, or I think you mentioned before, the catechism, there are parts of the catechism that should be read alongside this letter?
7: That's right. I mean, the starting place would be the Catechism of the Catholic Church. The catechism itself cites the letter I mentioned, the encyclical letter from Pope St. John Paul II, Evangelium Vitae, the Gospel of Life, which has a much broader teaching to offer, and just, again, highly encourage people to reread that, the value of human life and all everything that flows from that. And the catechism also cites more recent letters from Pope Francis, and there's several addresses and statements that he made in some of his encyclicals and also in other addresses.
6: So, Dr. Joe, if a listener wants to read the document itself, where do we go?
7: They can go to the website of the Florida Conference of Catholic Bishops at flaccb.org, and they'll see it right on the homepage. And there's also a tab for advocacy areas, and the death penalty is one of those. That's another way to navigate to finding the letter. It's available in English and Spanish.
6: It's so crucial for people to have an understanding. We're all entitled to our own opinions, especially when politics is involved, but have an understanding of why the church states what it states. Learn. And it really only takes, how long would it take you to read through this document alone? A couple minutes?
7: Oh, yeah. Maybe 10 minutes. It's 6 pages, I think.
6: Okay. So you can learn a whole lot about why the church is fighting for life by just taking 10 minutes of your life and reading through this document.
7: That's right. And hopefully it will spark that further conversations, ongoing dialogue, and being attuned to what the church has said on this topic.
6: Amen. Dr. Joe, thank you so much for joining us today.
7: Thank you, Deacon.
6: Our guest today is Dr. Joe Harmon from the Florida Conference of Catholic Bishops. And this is How We See It.
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1: Hey, Patricia, what's that thing you do or do not refrigerate?
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0: What's your vocation? What vocation are you praying for? Hey, it's Jamie. Well, if it is that you are a husband or a wife, or you are praying for the sacrament of matrimony, Psalm 127, 3 through 5, children are a heritage from the Lord, offspring a reward from him, like arrows in the hands of a warrior. Blessed is the man whose quiver is full of them. This is one that has personally sustained my family. Recently coming off our fifth pregnancy, high risk, NICU stay, the whole thing, people questioning whether we should continue to have kids, on top of which birth rates are historically low and people aren't getting married and having kids anymore. Let us hear that scripture and be encouraged. Remember, you're made in the image of God. You have everything that you need for the task.
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Time for our prayer time. Most important time of the day. In the name of the Father, the Son, and the Holy Spirit. Amen. Today we're reading from Luke chapter 10, verse 41 and 42. The Lord said to her in reply, "Martha, Martha, you are anxious and worried about many things. There is need of only one thing, and Mary has chosen the better part, and it will not be taken from her." Lord God, we come before you on this day. We pray for all of those who are struggling today. We pray for all of those needing your healing touch. We also pray for Roger, for Sam, who's traveling to compete at the American Ninja Warrior, for strength, for protection. We pray for Nick and Andy, for Shyla, who's going through the crucible on Thursday, and for her parents. We lift up the repose of the soul of Amber today. Lord, we pray for B, for a job, for an upcoming test, for healing. We pray for John for healing. Lord, we ask for peace in the world, peace in our country, a greater respect of all human life. We lift up this radio ministry to you. Your words be said, your will be done. And Lord, we ask all of these things in your name. Amen. In the name of the Father, the Son, and the Holy Spirit. Amen. Thanks for praying with us.

0: John Morris here for Your Spirit FM. October is the month when the church celebrates the Rosary with special prayers and devotion. The history of Our Lady of the Rosary goes back to the 1500s at the Battle of Lepanto. 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Since WBVM was named in honor of Mary, the BVM standing for Blessed Virgin Mary, we've aired the Rosary every day since we began broadcasting 40 years ago. 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

You know, when you go into Mass, you hear all the things, right? The sounds, the smells, the movements, the music, the babies crying, all of those things, not to mention the standing, the kneeling, the sitting. And those are kind of things we experience without even thinking about them, right? But with someone who is dealing with autism, those same things can make Mass super overwhelming. I love this story. It's coming from England, and there is a deacon named Deacon Mark Payne. He is autistic, and he said after his own diagnosis, he began to look at the church kind of through a different lens. Also, two of his children are autistic, and that led him to start Catholic Autism UK. And he said, the simple goal is this, to help parishes recognize barriers that they might have not considered or considered and find the ways to make sure that autistic Catholics and their families know that they are also needing to be there, that they truly belong. Because we all know, right? Church is not a place for people who can just easily fit in. It's a place for every person that God created. And sometimes making room for someone begins with simply ask, what can we do to help this person feel at home here? Pretty cool. You can read all about it over on alatia.org.

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Well, this week at my house, it is homecoming week, and my son and his friend, today was nostalgia day, so like any kids' TV show that you watched growing up, and he and his friend dressed up like Martin and Chris Kratt from The Wild Kratts. Absolutely the cutest. They did the creature power suit with the gloves and the little discs and everything, and it was just fun to see them go off together to school. It'll be fun to see all the other kids, what they're doing for Nostalgia Day. He really wanted to do something with Cars because Cars growing up was his absolute favorite, still is, the whole series, all of the Cars movies. But he went with this one, and I got to cut out all the circles in duct tape. So essentially, I made a Wild Kratts outfit for today. So we'll see how tomorrow goes. I think it's something pretty easy. And then Friday is like class shirt day. So that'll be good. I can't do all these outfits all the time.

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0: Tampa Bay. One day you walk out the door, boots on, cozy sweater, pumpkin spice latte in hand, and it almost feels like fall. All the autumn vibes, minus the crunchy leaves. But then, the very next morning you step outside. 100% humidity smacks you in the face. Boots? Nope. Sweater? Forget it. Pumpkin spice latte? More like iced coffee season again. The Florida seasons may be confused, but one thing you can always count on is your Spirit FM. Whether it feels like fall or Florida summer part two, Spirit FM brings you encouragement, hope, and the reminder that God is with you in every season. 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

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We are going to be out at our Lady of the Rosary Family Fest. 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John is going to be out there because that is his home parish. 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
3: The Chosen has a new album coming out at the end of the month called Songs Inspired by The Chosen, Seasons 1 through 5. It includes artists like Jamie McDonald, Lady A, and Boys to Men. Big Daddy Weave announced their Christmas tour with Hannah Kerr and have confirmed they are coming to Florida. Matthew West's new album is out now. It's called Jesus is King. And finally, Seth Schlatter has a new song called All In and announced his sophomore album called Fingerprints coming in March of 2027. My name's Francesca. That's your new music flash on Spirit FM.
4: 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In 1 Peter 2:1, Paul says, I urge you, first of all, pray for all people. 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
1: Hey, Patricia, what's that thing you do or do not refrigerate?
2: 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And I'm like, who wants cold syrup on their hot pancake?
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0: Big thank you to our day sponsors today. That's the Nyer family. They've sponsored this entire day of Spirit FM, and it's in memory of Thomas Victor Nyer, who passed away on October 6th, 2025. Tom was a devoted husband for 46 years, a cherished father of three children, and an irreplaceable beloved grandfather of seven. He will be remembered most for his wisdom, his sense of humor, generous spirit, and his practical approach to life. Our loss of Tom leaves a tremendous hole in our lives of all who loved him and will cherish our memories of him forever. In Numbers chapter 6, verse 24 through 26, it says, "The Lord bless and keep you. The Lord let his face shine upon you and be gracious to you. The Lord look upon you kindly and give you peace." Nyer family, thank you for sponsoring today. We are thinking and praying for you and remembering Tom. Just an amazing husband, father, grandfather, and what a beautiful day sponsorship message. Thank you for being a part of our Spirit FM family.
1: Hi, I'm Greg Schutte, Director of Marriage Works, Ohio, Catholic therapist and author of the Building a Eucharistic Marriage Catholic Marriage Course. 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
1: All right, friend, I hope you have a great rest of your Tuesday. We would love for you to make some plans. We've got a couple events coming up here at Spirit FM. One of those is this Saturday, Our Lady of the Rosary, their family fest. 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
1: Great to have you here. You know, looking for a job can be exciting, but it can also be scary, and it can also be sad, and it can also be amazing. So many emotions, so many experiences wrapped up in the job search. But I was thinking, you know what? Lots of people looking for a job these days. So I figured, hey, why don't we use the power of the radio to crowdsource some fantastic advice for people who are looking for a job? So what's the best piece of advice you've heard for people looking for a job, for the job search? 1-800-223-9286. You could text me or call me. 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
2: Hey, this is Jeremy from Lakeland.
1: Hey, Jeremy, you got some advice for folks looking for a job?
2: Yeah. So I'm actually a recruiter in the church space, and some of the best advice I give people when they're looking for jobs is to get their resume reviewed by somebody in the field.
1: Yeah, they're going to know what people are looking for in that field.
2: Yes, exactly. Two or three people from that field, have them review their resume and maybe give them some pointers.
1: It's like in Scripture where it says where two or three surveyors of your resume are gathered, there the job will be. No, actually, it doesn't say that. But that's still great advice, though. So what advice would you give someone looking for a job these days? Maybe something that's worked for you. Maybe you're currently looking for a job and something that's really helped you along in your journey. You know, something like that. Some encouragement, some advice for our job seekers. 1-800-223-9286. You could text me or call me there.
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0: Hey, if you need cheering up today, I know it's kind of rainy. It's kind of bleh. If you're feeling kind of bleh, check out the Way Home On Air on Instagram, because guess what? I've got at least one picture of a cute little pug dog on there that's going to make you smile. So check it out. The Way Home On Air on Instagram.
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2: This is Keith from Seminole, Florida. 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And you prayed for him, and in 4 weeks since then, he hasn't had to go to surgery at all. 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
1: Lots of folks looking for a job these days, and it's hard out there. So I figured, hey, I'll use the power of the power of the radio, to sort of crowdsource some great advice for job seekers. And Susie texted me and said, when I was going through job searching, I had to completely surrender and trust God that there's a reason you don't get a particular position you wanted. He's got something better for you, and he knows what you don't. What could happen if you went with that job? Just remember, you might not be everybody's cup of tea because you're a cup of coffee or a shot of tequila. God bless. We're going to get emails because of that. Susie, that's great advice. Thank you so much. If you've got some advice for our job seekers, I would love to hear it. You know, crowdsource this thing, get people in some positions, you know, help the folks looking for a job. 1-800-223-9286. You can text or call.

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1: It is so scary to me, the idea of, you know, being unemployed. Like, that is really scary to me. So I can't imagine people who are dealing with that right now. And you have to go out there and sort of, quote, sell yourself in the job market and do all these interviews and stuff. And, I mean, it's hard. It's a heavy burden to carry. And I figured, hey, let's do some crowdsourcing of the best advice for people looking for a job right now. And one that I have is networking is very, very helpful. I know that's kind of like, oh, gee, Fernando, tell me something I don't know. But I think one of the things about networking is it lets other people know you. And the more they know you and know about you, ideally, the more they trust you. And the more they trust you, the more they can see you working with them. And I think that can be a big advantage. Obviously, you've got to apply for jobs and do all that kind of stuff. But, I mean, don't knock networking. It could be a big deal. It could be a big help. If you've got some advice for folks looking for a job right now, you can text or call 1-800-223-9286.

0: What's your vocation? What vocation are you praying for? Hey, it's Jamie. Well, if it is that you are a husband or a wife, or you are praying for the sacrament of matrimony, Psalm 127, 3 through 5, children are a heritage from the Lord, offspring a reward from him, like arrows in the hands of a warrior. Blessed is the man whose quiver is full of them. This is one that has personally sustained my family. Recently coming off our fifth pregnancy, high risk, NICU stay, the whole thing, people questioning whether we should continue to have kids, on top of which birth rates are historically low and people aren't getting married and having kids anymore. Let us hear that scripture and be encouraged. Remember, you're made in the image of God. You have everything that you need for the task.
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2: When's the last time a driver on the roadways made you feel good? Like, made you feel like, oh man, okay, they're doing something really nice and selfless on the roadway. Because I think a lot of times we hear about the bad experiences, right? And, you know, negative experiences, I think they kind of stick out in our minds more sometimes than positive experiences. But I wanted to give a shout out to all the good drivers, all the people who, you know, let the people in front of them when they need to, who are, you know, viable members of, you know, getting two lanes zipped together, taking their turn after the next car, you know, all the drivers doing good stuff. So I figure let's do some best practices for Tampa Bay drivers. How do you become a person, for example, that everyone wants to share 275 with? A person that other drivers look at and say, they are a stand-up driver. I'd share the road with them anytime. What do drivers have to do? What are those things that you especially appreciate that other drivers do in the Tampa Bay area or just in general? You can text or call 1-800-223-9286.

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1: Welcome to the show. You know, sometimes you're driving along and someone on the road does something awesome, actually. Does something great. Does something considerate. Maybe they let you in when, you know, there's a backup. And you're like, oh, I need to get in that lane, but nobody's letting me in. And they're the person that lets you in. That's really nice. You know, we could talk all day about, like, people on the roadways here in Tampa Bay and complaining and stuff. But rather than complaining, I thought, let's highlight some of the good habits that we see on the roadways. So, how do you become a person everyone wants to share, for example, 275 or 19 with, or the veterans with? What driving habits do you especially appreciate when you see them on the road? 1-800-223-9286. You could text or call me there. Here's Switchfoot.

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1: Okay, so how do you become a driver in Tampa Bay that everybody wants to share the road with? Here is one rule of the road. When you're making a right at a light, so just imagine, okay, imagine you're at a light, right? Let's say it's, I don't know, Dale Mabry. You're on Dale Mabry and Kennedy, and you are trying to, oh no, better yet, you're on Kennedy trying to turn right on Dale Mabry. And you know how there's that little opening for the lane that becomes the turn lane to get onto Dale Mabry? Well, if you've got too many cars lined up in the lane that lane comes from, you're not going to be able to get in that lane if you're turning. But if you ever been just at the edge of that opening and you're like, man, if this car in front of me moves a little bit, I can make it. An A-plus driver is the person who is paying that much attention that they know that if they move up a little bit, you'll be able to get through. And presumably a car that may be behind you wanting to turn also gets to go through. An A-plus driver is the person who notices that and who moves their car. That's a stand-up move. That's a gold medal Tampa Bay driving move. So what driving habits do you especially appreciate when you see them on the road? What habits would you give someone an A-plus gold medal for Tampa Bay driving for? 1-800-223-9286. You could text or call.

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1: 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What's your name?
2: Hello, this is Maddie.
1: Hi, Maddie. So what driving habit do you especially appreciate?
2: So I appreciate it when you are on, you're going to make a left, right? And oncoming traffic has about three lanes or four lanes. They come to a red light, and some people will literally stop. At least one driver will stop, making the others in the three lanes stop so that you can make your left-hand turn clear across the four lanes into your street.
1: Oh, wow.
2: You got it? You know what I'm saying?
1: That's a... That's kind of a stand-up move right there.
2: Isn't it? Yeah. I think that's a triple-A driver.
1: Yeah, they get the gold medal, silver medal, bronze medal, all the medals.
2: They get everything. They get the confetti popping out as they do that. It's wonderful.
1: So what about you? What driving habits do you especially appreciate when you see them on the road? You could text or call me at 1-800-223-9286.
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3: 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The music's definitely on. 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Yeah, it's on. 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
1: Cindy wants people to use the turn signal. She texted, use that knobby thing, the one that goes up or down. Oh, yeah, it's called a turn signal. I get the sarcasm coming through there, Cindy. Yeah, you got to use the turn signal. But sometimes you use the turn signal too much. There is a point that you reach where you're using it too much. And I've reached that point. Have you ever driven on a road and the road curves to the right? There's no other way to go. It's just right, just a curve to the right, and you put your blinker on. I've done that. I've done that near my home. And I think I may have done it multiple times. That's using the blinker too much. It's courteous, but also unnecessary. Like, what, are you going to go straight into someone's house? Like, that's the way the road goes. Yes, thank you for indicating that with the blinker. But you know what? If you have to choose between using the blinker too much or using the blinker not enough, I would go with using the blinker too much. You know, letting people know where you're going to go, that's generally a good idea when you're driving, I think. So if you would like someone to become a person that everyone wants to share 275 with, you'd like to be the person that everyone's like on 19 going through Clearwater. They're like, oh, this person knows how to drive. How considerate. What driving habits do you especially appreciate when you see them on the road? You can text me or call me at 1-800-223-9286.
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1: How do you become an A-plus gold medal Olympic level Tampa Bay driver? What driving habits do you especially appreciate when you see them on the road in our area? Jennifer texted me and said, I like it when people stop and let you go through when you're coming out of a driveway so you can go without having to wait for all the traffic behind them. All the traffic. Yeah, you got to wait for all the traffic to stop, right? Otherwise. But if someone slows down and they let you in, then they create an opening for you. This is especially a rough struggle if you live on like a main road. Like if you have a house on, I don't know, like a big road, you know, and then you try to get out and it's just a pain. But yeah, if someone lets you in, that's a gold medal move, definitely. So what about you? What driving habits do you especially appreciate when you see them on the road? 1-800-223-9286. You could text or call me. He's Casting Crowns.

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1: Spirit FM, hello. What's your name?
2: Paula.
1: Hi. So what driving habits do you especially appreciate when you see them on the road?
2: It seems like every single time I go stop by Dunkin' on my way to work, it's right before a light, and there's always somebody that lets me in.
1: Oh, that's nice.
2: And so that makes me want to do the same thing.
1: Yeah, nice stuff is contagious, you know, not just on the roadway, but you see someone else. Like, actually, yeah, I have felt that on the roadway, you know, especially when, you know, I'm driving down the road and people are coming out of a fast food place, for example, like Burger King. Someone's coming out and they want to get in. They want to get into traffic and you don't let them in. And then the person behind you lets them in and you're like, oh, I'm the worst, you know. But, you know, it's a little bit of good guilt is good. It can encourage good behavior, I think. So when someone around you is doing something that's great, that you admire, you're like, well, I should do the same thing. And that's good. So what is it for you? What is that thing that you see on the roadway that you really appreciate when someone does it? 1-800-223-9286. You could text me or call me there. Here's Megan Woods.

0: Big thanks to today's day sponsors, the Nyer family. And they say, this day is sponsored in memory of Thomas Victor Nyer, who passed away on October 6th, 2025. Tom was a devoted husband for 46 years, a cherished father of three children, an irreplaceable, beloved grandfather of seven. He will be remembered most for his wisdom, sense of humor, generous spirit, and his practical approach to life. Our loss of Tom leaves a tremendous hole in the lives of all who loved him, and we will cherish our memories of him forever. And they also quote Numbers chapter 6, verses 24 through 26. The Lord bless you and keep you. The Lord let his face shine upon you and be gracious to you. The Lord look upon you kindly and give you peace. Nyer family, thank you so much for being our day sponsors.
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2: Hey, this is Jeremy from Lakeland.
1: Hey, Jeremy. You got some advice for folks looking for a job?
2: Yeah. So I'm actually a recruiter in the church space, and some of the best advice I give people when they're looking for jobs is to get their resume reviewed by somebody in the field.
1: Yeah, they're going to know what people are looking for in that field.
2: Yes,

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1: Hey, Patricia, what's that thing you do or do not refrigerate?
2: So I always left out the syrup, but my husband used to put it in the fridge. Like, it goes in the fridge. And I'm like, who wants cold syrup on their hot pancake?
1: Have you compromised? Who won?
2: Well, after 20 years, he's decided just leave it out.
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1: You wore him down a little at a time. Well done.
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1: 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What's your name?
2: Jennifer.
1: Jennifer, do you have some job-seeking advice?
2: I do. I like what Jeremy just said about having the resume reviewed by someone in the field. But I also think it's important to put your face in front of people. We live so much in a digital world right now. We own our own business, and I hire people based on face-to-face contact.
1: What better way to see if you could trust a person than to meet them face-to-face, right?
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1: A lot of folks looking for jobs these days, so I figured, hey, let's crowdsource some advice from our very smart Spirit FM listeners. So what's your best advice for someone looking for a job currently? 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
1: What's some great advice for job seekers? We're kind of crowdsourcing this thing, and Susie texted me and said, when I was going through job searching, I had to completely surrender and trust God that there's a reason you don't get a particular position you wanted. He's got something better for you, and he knows what you don't. What could happen if you went with that job? Just remember, you might not be everybody's cup of tea because you're a cup of coffee or a shot of tequila. God bless. Oh, Susie, we're going to get an email about that. But good advice. Thank you so much for texting. If you've got some advice for anyone looking for a job these days, give me a call or text 1-800-223-9286.
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1: The job search can be grueling. It can, you know, be really, really taxing on your mind, on your spirit, on your body. I figured, hey, let's go on the air and crowdsource some advice for our job seekers. You know, Augustine texted me and said, glorify and praise God in everything you do. The Bible says when you do that, when the Bible says when you do that, you will lack nothing. I can read. It doesn't matter if you get paid $5 an hour. When you do what you do, you will always have joy. And that's the key when you come down to it, right? Looking for something that is fulfilling, you know? Ultimately, real fulfillment comes from God and from His grace. But you also want a job that you feel like you're doing something good in, you know? There's some aspect of it, at least, that is uplifting, you know? Like, for example, you run a restaurant. You're feeding people. That's great. Feeding people is great. Jesus fed people, you know? And, you know, so looking at that basic sort of fulfillment aspect of a job, I think, is important. You know, not just if it pays, but if it, you know, gives you some kind of feeling of fulfillment in terms of, you know, furthering God's kingdom somehow, serving God's people somehow, you know, something like that. I know sometimes it's just like, man, I just need a paycheck, you know, and I feel that too. Absolutely. So what advice would you give someone looking for a job today? 1-800-223-9286. You could text me or call.

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1: 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What's your name?
2: Hey, Fernando. It's Sandra.
1: Hi, Sandra. So you got some advice for our job seekers?
2: Yes. I recommend telling everyone that you're looking for a job, your friends, people you meet, anyone you run into. You never know where you're going to make that connection.
1: That's great advice. Yeah. You never know where your next job is going to come from.
2: Exactly.
1: If you've got some advice for our job seekers in general, or, you know, maybe it's specific advice for the Tampa Bay area market, 1-800-223-9286. You could text me or call me.

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1: So if you are looking for a job, advice is something that a lot of people are willing to give you about the job search. And, you know, you get a lot of advice and you don't get a ton of prospects. And that's the frustration of it. But I know it's like, it's kind of like dating in a way, I think. Because, you know, in dating, you're looking for that special person, you know, in the job search, you're looking for that special job, right? The one that you're a good fit for, the one that the other person agrees you're a good fit for. And the process can be frustrating. But it also, like, I saw something on, I think it was on LinkedIn, like, if I told you that you had to fail 100 times before you succeeded, wouldn't you just celebrate every failure as a step toward that success? I think that's kind of gimmicky, but there is truth behind it, you know? You've got to swing the bat to hit the ball. And you're going to swing the bat a lot of times, and you're going to whiff it. But that's okay, because, you know, one day you're going to hit it out of the park. And you're going to be like, man, I'm glad I didn't stop swinging.

0: Tampa Bay. One day you walk out the door, boots on, cozy sweater, pumpkin spice latte in hand, and it almost feels like fall. All the autumn vibes, minus the crunchy leaves. But then, the very next morning you step outside. 100% humidity smacks you in the face. Boots? Nope. Sweater? Forget it. Pumpkin spice latte? More like iced coffee season again. The Florida seasons may be confused, but one thing you can always count on is your Spirit FM. 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

All right, let's start with a deep breath. You ready? Breathe in and out. All right, today we are in the Gospel of Luke, chapter 10, verses 41 through 42. The Lord said to her in reply, "Martha, Martha, you are anxious and worried about many things. There is need of only one thing. Mary has chosen the better part, and it will not be taken from her." You know, I think in ministry, especially, there's a danger of doing so much for your relationship with God and for fostering other people's relationship with God that you forget to actually be with God, spend time with God. You know, in the midst of all the ministry work maybe that you do, you forget that, oh, I need to spend time with Jesus. In the name of the Father, and of the Son, and of the Holy Spirit, Lord God, in the midst of our work for the kingdom, help us to never forget that spending time with you is crucial. That time listening to you, spending time with you, sitting at your feet is absolutely crucial. Lord, we pray for Nick, who's battling brain cancer. We pray for all those battling that terrible disease. We pray for Arlene and Judy and Patricia. We pray for a prayer partner's family member. We pray for Chris for healing from cancer, for Roger and Dahlia for healing. We pray for Mary and Joy. We pray for Norma, wisdom for her doctors, Lord, and for healing. We pray for a greater respect of all human life, an end to war in our world, for all of our first responders and our military, for wisdom and protection. We pray for all those we should pray for, and all those who have no one to pray for them. In the name of the Father, and of the Son, and of the Holy Spirit. Amen.

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3: Hello, this is Maddie.
2: Hi, Maddie. So what driving habit do you especially appreciate?
3: So I appreciate it when you are on, you're going to make a left, right? And oncoming traffic has about 3 lanes or 4 lanes. They come to a red light, and some people will literally stop. At least one driver will stop, making the others in the 3 lanes stop so that you can make your left-hand turn clear across the 4 lanes into your street.
2: Oh, wow.
3: You got it? You know what I'm saying?
2: That's a... That's kind of a stand-up move right there.
3: Isn't it?
2: Yeah.
3: I think that's a triple-A driver.
2: Yeah, they get the gold medal, silver medal, bronze medal, all the medals.
3: They get everything. They get the confetti popping out as they do that.

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1: Hi. 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
2: It seems like every single time I go stop by Dunkin' on my way to work, it's right before a light. And there's always somebody that lets me in.
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2: Hey, my name is Virgil.
1: Hey, Virgil. So what's a roadway habit that you really appreciate?
2: A roadway habit that I really appreciate. It's been getting better. A lot of Floridians, I'm from New York, so pardon me if this sounds impatient, but a lot of Floridians tend to slow down, or at red lights, they don't tend to move when the light turns green. But recently, I've been noticed traffic has been moving accordingly, especially during high traffic hours such as rush hour in the morning and rush hour in the evening. But when I first moved down here, boy, oh boy, it wasn't like that.
1: So it's gotten better.
2: It's gotten better.
1: That's great. So we could be here in the Tampa Bay area most improved. Put that on our report card. If you've got a specific roadway habit that you see and you appreciate, text or call 1-800-223-9286. Here's Lauren Daigle.

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1: So we're talking about those things that we see on the roadway, those habits we see on the road that we actually appreciate. But some folks have been sharing about stuff that bothers them, about people on the road and stuff. And Cindy texted me and said, use that knobby thing, the one that goes up or down. Oh, yeah, it's called a turn signal. All caps. I get the sarcasm coming from the text, Cindy. You know, what's funny about the turn signal is sometimes I will use it when I don't need to use it. But I am turning. Let me explain. So I'm going down a road, right? The road curves to the right. It doesn't go anywhere else but to the right. And I put my turn signal on. And I've done this multiple times. And it is a drive that I make a lot. So it's, but sometimes I think my brain is just like, oh, I'm turning. Click, click, click, click. But it's like, no, there's no, that's not necessary. It's okay. So you can use your blinker too often. But if you have to pick between using your blinker too often or not often enough, too often is probably better.

0: Big thanks to today's day sponsor. That is the Nyer family. And they say this day is in memory of Thomas Victor Nyer, who passed away on October 6th, 2025. Tom was a devoted husband for 46 years, a cherished father of three children, and an irreplaceable beloved grandfather of seven. He will be remembered most for his wisdom, sense of humor, generous spirit, and his practical approach to life. Our loss of Tom leaves a tremendous hole in the lives of all who loved him, and we will cherish our memories of him forever. And they also quote Numbers 6, verses 24 through 26. The Lord bless you and keep you. The Lord let his face shine upon you and be gracious to you. The Lord look upon you kindly and give you peace.
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0: Hey, this is Micah Tyler with the message of my new song, Perfectly. And somehow you love somebody like me. Don't know how you do it, but you do it perfectly. I want to be perfect. When other people are brave, all I see is fear in my life, and then I remember that it's God's perfect love that casts out that fear. I feel like every time that I make a turn, it is heading down another broken road when I remember that God has a perfect plan for my life. When we throw up our hands and we confess the places that we fall short, that's when God's perfect love shows up and loves us perfectly.
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0: Tampa Bay. One day you walk out the door, boots on, cozy sweater, pumpkin spice latte in hand, and it almost feels like fall. All the autumn vibes, minus the crunchy leaves. But then, the very next morning you step outside. 100% humidity smacks you in the face. Boots? Nope. Sweater? Forget it. Pumpkin spice latte? More like iced coffee season again. The Florida seasons may be confused, but one thing you can always count on is your Spirit FM. 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